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Tinsel ribbons dancing in the rain. Flowers on the skyline, hey, how is the wine? What comes round's going round again.

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Tinsel women dancing in the wind. Dead flowers on the skyline. Hey, how is the wine, baby? What comes round's going round again. Now let me tell you about the dreams.

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mother is juicing watermelons on the breakfast island, and with frail hands she grips the Nutribullet. And the bite of its blades reminds me of a future that I am in no way part of. And in a wall of photographs, in the downstairs second living room's TV area, I become her father. And complain of mediocre theatre in the daytime.

0: Western was
1: Western, the, yeah. Because okay, like, Western was the name of the university that I went to, the University of Western Ontario. Yes!
0: No one's sure ever heard of that, yeah, in their lifetime. No. Not you, Western Ontario.
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1: Is that Western? 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

0: Picture yourself a feeble little horse running in circles around town. 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

Off we go on another musical ride, and as usual, I'm opening the show with last week's Sunday service from St. James Westminster Anglican Church in Wortley Village. 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Ralph Thorne, filling in for Stephen Hollowitz, played the 3200 pipe organ, and he was accompanied by soloist Paul Grambo, the St. James Westminster Choir, and the congregation. 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

Is it on? It is. Good morning, everyone. That's a great way to start the day, huh? Welcome to St. James Westminster this morning. It is good to see you all here, to be together. I have a few announcements this morning, and I'm just going to do a quick check, scan, in case anyone else has announcements. But it doesn't look like it. Okay. A few reminders. We are participating in Doors Open London next month. This is a great opportunity for people who like to chat, to volunteer, to introduce St. James Westminster to our wider community, to meet our neighbors. Also in September, a book study is starting. Adele is going to lead us in reading Keeping the Sabbath Holy. This is apparently a fabulous book. It sounds great. So if you are interested in learning more about the practice of Sabbath, please reach out to her. We are also continuing to collect school supplies for two schools nearby. We know that lots of folks don't have all the things they need for September. So if you have a little extra this month and can buy a few school supplies, I know the list is in the emails. And finally, this Thursday, the adults from Camino are meeting to plan. Now, a little bit of a pitch. You may know that it is normal in the church that ministries grow and change, that the people who participate in any given ministry change from year to year. That means that almost every ministry is almost always looking for new people. So, if you love kids, if you know your way around a lesson plan, but maybe no longer feel the call to actually get on the floor and play in the glitter, this Thursday is a great day for you to join us in the planning of the program, supporting the kids, even if attending on Wednesday evenings is not something you're able to do. So, if you would like to join us, please let me know. I think that is it. So let's take a moment to prepare ourselves for worship. Please stand for our opening hymn.

0: Almighty God, we are taught by your word that all our doings without love are worth nothing. Send your Holy Spirit and pour into our hearts that most excellent gift of love, the true bond of peace and of all virtue. Through Jesus Christ, our Lord, who lives and reigns with you and the Holy Spirit, one God, now and forever.
1: Amen.
0: Please be seated for the proclamation of the word.
2: A reading from Paul's letter to the Romans. I appeal to you, therefore, brothers and sisters, by the mercies of God, to present your bodies as a living sacrifice, holy and acceptable to God, which is your spiritual worship. Do not be conformed to this world, but be transformed by the renewing of your minds, so that you may discern what is the will of God, what is good and acceptable and perfect. For by the grace given to me, I say to everyone among you, not to think of yourself more highly than you ought to think, but to think with sober judgment, each according to the measure of faith that God has assigned. For as one body, we have many members, and not all the members have the same function. So we, who are many, are one body in Christ, and individually we are members one of another. We have gifts that differ according to the grace given to us. Prophecy in proportion to faith, ministry in ministering, the teacher in teaching, the exhorter in exhortation, the giver in generosity, the leader in diligence, the compassionate in cheerfulness. The word of the Lord.

0: The Lord be with you.
1: And also with you.
0: The Holy Gospel of our Lord Jesus Christ, according to Matthew. When Jesus came into the district of Caesarea Philippi, he asked his disciples, "Who do people say that the Son of Man is?" And they said, "Some say John the Baptist, but others Elijah, and still others Jeremiah or one of the prophets." Jesus said to them, "But who do you say that I am?" Simon Peter answered, "You are the Messiah, the Son of the living God." And Jesus answered him, "Blessed are you, Simon, son of Jonah, for flesh and blood has not revealed this to you, but my Father in heaven. And I tell you, you are Peter, and on this rock I will build my church,

0: and the gates of Hades will not prevail against it. I will give you the keys of the kingdom of heaven, and whatever you bind on earth will be bound in heaven, and whatever you loose on earth will be loosed in heaven. Then he sternly ordered the disciples not to tell anyone that he was the Messiah. The Gospel of Christ. Please be seated. I'm surprised to find myself liking Paul more and more. I don't know if it's because I'm getting older or I'm just reading more and I'm better educated, but I have been caught a couple of times this summer. We read Paul, we hear his words, and I think, oh, that's really great. Maybe it's because he's been speaking about topics that I personally love to talk about. Diversity and unity together. Different people with different gifts, living together, working together, held together by Jesus. Paul wrote to the church in Rome because they asked him for help. At that point in time, the church had two distinct communities, Christians who were Gentile and Christians who were Jewish. And these two communities were really different. They ate differently. They lived by different rules, and they could not seem to find a way to share life. So Paul taught them how to love one another, how to value their differences, the same differences that threatened to tear them apart. And he does this with the image of the church as a body. And he helped them to see that the many who make up the church are one in Christ Jesus, and that no difference, no distinction will ever matter as much as the unity that they find in Jesus. I feel like I preach about this a lot, remembering that Jesus calls unity out of division, that we're not all meant to be the same, that our differences are gifts, and that Jesus really is enough to bind us all together. So no one person, no one community is ever going to be exactly the same as the next one over. And this is not a problem. This is how God intends us to be. Sometimes I wonder if we miss why God tells us over and over again that it is good to live and work with people who are different. I wonder if we forget that it isn't just some pie in the sky ethic. It isn't just about accepting a more challenging path because that's virtuous. I wonder if sometimes we miss that Jesus calls us to live this way because it's better. Because good things happen when we start from a place of love. When I assume that God is active in your life, whether I see it or not. Life is better in real, measurable ways when we begin from a place of respect and openness and curiosity. And I expect there are a few of us here this morning whose minds have now turned to our neighbors to the south. I watched a lot of news yesterday, common problem of mine. I am not well suited to comment on economics or international trade, so I'm not going to. But I think that I am well suited to comment on how there really does seem to be a lack of respect happening in a lot of conversations these days. Mr. Trump has been clear that he sees most of life as win-lose. And so when he wants to win, he believes someone else must lose. And time will tell But at the moment, this doesn't seem to be a strategy that is working for most Canadians or even most Americans. But international trade negotiations with the United States are not by any means the only area of our lives that would benefit from a little more Jesus. In fact, I wonder if many of the problems that we face today, the worries that keep us up at night, the challenges that we face in this moment as individuals and as a community, might relate as well to this morning's readings. God has given us a beautiful, complex world to share. And many of the struggles of our age are similarly complex. It isn't our imagination. They are hard problems to solve. And solutions are more elusive than we would like them to be. And it can be hard to be hopeful when too many problems seem too big to solve. Until someone brings new information to the table. Until someone shares their perspective, which is different than ours. And suddenly, new solutions come to mind. Trade is not the only thing that has been in the news this summer. We've also heard lots of stories of wildfires. And a few weeks ago, I caught a press conference about the wildfire in and around Summerland, BC. Chief Greg Gabriel, the chief of the Penticton Indian Band, spoke at the press conference, and he said, "I think it's time to use our voices to get the message out and start coming together and start looking at ways we can work together to fix the problems. First Nations need to be part of those discussions. We have our ways. We've dealt with these fires for thousands of years. You have the sciences that speak to the same issues, the same problems, and it's time." I think this is what Paul is talking about. Different people, different cultures, bringing their strengths, their knowledge, their wisdom to the table, working together for the good of the people. Finding solutions to big, complicated problems that neither group could sort out on their own. In the gospel this morning, Jesus raises Peter up because of his faith. And Jesus does this knowing that Peter would not be able to lead the church on his own. Peter would need James and John and Mary Magdalene and even Paul. They would need Prisca and Aquila and Bartholomew and Timothy. Jesus raises up people in every generation, none of whom are perfect, all of whom have gifts. Jesus raises up the whole church as his body, calling us into being where we are bound together in love and faith, and where the kingdom of God really does come near. Amen. Please stand. Let us confess the faith of our baptism as we say, "I believe in God, the Father Almighty, creator of heaven and earth. I believe in Jesus Christ, his only Son, our Lord. He was conceived by the power of the Holy Spirit and born of the Virgin Mary. He suffered under Pontius Pilate, was crucified and died and was buried. He descended into heaven. On the third day he rose again. He ascended into heaven and is seated at the right hand of the Father. He will come again to judge the living and the dead. I believe in the Holy Spirit, the Holy Catholic Church, the communion of saints, the forgiveness of sins, the resurrection of the body, and the life everlasting. Amen." Please assume a posture of prayer.
1: Give thanks to the Lord.
2: All of us.
1: Son of man, you build your church on both the strength and frailty of your disciples. Pour out the riches of your grace, that with diverse gifts your church may further your kingdom. Nothing shall prevail against your will. Give thanks to the Lord. Son of man, before you, nations are humbled. Remove the fear that leads to oppression and contempt that diminishes human worth. Strengthen all that leads to cohesive living. Give thanks to the Lord. Son of man, you bring to birth hope and new life. Bless all who work in maternity services and care for the newborn. Wrap all life in your tender love. Son of man, you fulfill the hopes and dreams of all ages. Be with all who long for relief from their suffering. Anoint us with your Holy Spirit. We think today especially of Kate, Christina, Brian, Heather, Charles and family, Terry, Dan, Brenda, Glenn, Judy, Ann, Joan, Peter, Cheryl, Barbara, Jim, and Imelda. Give thanks to the Lord. Son of man, your glory is revealed in your death and resurrection. We entrust to you all who have died. Unlock the gates of paradise that all may enter in. Give thanks to the Lord.
0: Dear friends in Christ, God is steadfast in love and infinite in mercy. God welcomes sinners and invites them to this table. Let us confess our sins, confident in God's forgiveness. Most merciful God,
2: we confess we have sinned against you in thought, word, and deed, by what we have done, and by what you have done. We have not loved you with our full heart. We have not loved our neighbors as ourselves. We are truly sorry and we humbly repent. For the sake of your Son, Jesus Christ, have mercy on us and forgive us, that we may delight in your will and walk in your ways, to the glory of your name. Amen.
0: Almighty God, have mercy upon you. Pardon and deliver you from all your sins, confirm and strengthen you in all goodness, and keep you in eternal life through Jesus Christ our Lord.
3: Amen.
0: Please stand. My friends, the peace of the Lord be always with you.
3: And also with you.
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0: God of glory, receive all we offer this day as a symbol of our love, and increase in us that true and perfect gift. We ask this in the name of Jesus Christ, our Lord.
1: Amen.
0: The Lord be with you.
1: And also with you.
0: Lift up your hearts.
1: We lift them to the Lord.
0: Let us give thanks to the Lord our God.
1: It is right to give our thanks.
0: We give you thanks and praise, Almighty God, through your beloved Son, Jesus Christ, our Savior and Redeemer. He is your living Word, through whom you have created all things. By the power of the Holy Spirit, he took flesh of the Virgin Mary and shared our human nature. He lived and died as one of us to reconcile us to you, the God and Father of all. In fulfillment of your will, he stretched out his hands in suffering to bring release to those who place their hope in you. And so he won for you a holy people. He chose to bear our griefs and sorrows and to give up his life on the cross that he might shatter the chains of evil and death and banish the darkness of sin and despair. By his resurrection, he brings us into the light of your presence. Now, with all creation, we raise our voices to proclaim the glory of your name.

0: Holy and gracious God, accept our praise through your Son, our Savior, Jesus Christ, who, on the night he was handed over to suffering and death, took bread and gave you thanks, saying, "Take and eat. This is my body, which is broken for you." In the same way, he took the cup, saying, "This is my blood, which is shed for you. When you do this, you do it in memory of me." Remembering, therefore, his death and resurrection, we offer you this bread and this cup, giving thanks that you have made us worthy to stand in your presence and serve you. We ask you to send your Holy Spirit upon the offering of your holy church. Gather into one all who share in these sacred mysteries, filling them with the Holy Spirit and confirming their faith in the truth, that together we may praise you and give you glory through your servant, Jesus Christ. All glory and honor are yours, Father and Son, with the Holy Spirit in the Holy Church, now and forever.
1: Amen.
0: And now, as our Savior Christ has taught us, we are bold to say,
1: Our Father,
0: we break this bread to share in the body of Christ.
1: We eat and drink our own body, for we all share this common bread.
0: The gifts of God for the people of God.
1: Thanks be to God.

0: 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Living God, increase in us the healing power of your love. Guide and direct us that we may please you in all things, for the sake of Jesus Christ, our Lord.
1: Amen.
0: Glory to God.
1: His power working in us can do infinitely more than we can ask or imagine. Glory to God from generation to generation, in the Church and in Christ Jesus, forever and ever. Amen.
0: And the blessing of God Almighty, Father, Son, and Holy Spirit, be upon you and those you love and those you struggle with, now and always.

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2: 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A UFO!
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0: You're listening to Radio Free London. Me, John the Night Bat, carrying you through this late August Monday morning. I had about 10 minutes left over after I filled out this week's playlist, so I present to you the Canadian Resistance Suite here on Radio Free London.
4: Antonio Gramsci wrote when he was being held by the fascists, "The old world is dying, and a new world is struggling to be born, but now we are in the time of the monsters."
5: And our job, my friends, is to put the run on the monsters. Yeah.

0: For over a year, Canada has worked intensively and in good faith with the United States to negotiate a new comprehensive trade deal. We've been pragmatic, patient, and persistent. We pursued every opportunity to reach an agreement that protects Canadian workers and their families, that strengthens our economy, and that respects Canadian sovereignty. We've been under no illusions. We recognized from the start that America has changed. Early last year in this room, I observed that the decades-long process of steadily increasing integration between our economies was over. Our government understood before many that America would transform all of its commercial relationships, that it would put a series of tariffs on its closest allies and use economic integration as a weapon. We recognize that sometimes its signature was written in pencil.
1: Hey, Trump, from us and the rest of Canada, you and your tariffs can kiss our collective ass.
2: And there you have the Canadian Resistance Suite. You heard at the beginning the Grievous Angels with Charlie Angus and a new release called In the Time of Monsters. After that, from Demon Flying Fox, the audio portion of an incredible video called Trade War. After that, we had our own Prime Minister, Canny Mark Carney, and his now famous pencil quote. And I finished the suite with a random video with a hockey player, a moose, a beaver, and a goose showing their butts to the camera and both parodying and honoring Ontario Premier Doug Ford for having the guts to talk in a language that America's orange demagogue can understand. We'll fight the fascists with music and laughter, two things they hate and can't take away from us. Slava Canadi. Glory to Canada.
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2: Welcome to the musical-themed part of Radio Free London. Me, John the Night Bat, carrying you through. Well, you know, I thought I was done with the techno dance parties. Over the past 5 weeks, I've played you my complete collection of field recordings at Alchemy Junk Warehouse. On 4 occasions, I recorded over 27 hours of techno dance parties. Turbine, Bones, Force, and another unnamed one. But as I was looking through the past 5 years of shows that I've done since the beginning of the COVID-19 pandemic, I realized that I had missed one. Same folks, but a different place and a different occasion. This was also organized by Justin Bardewell and happened on New Year's Eve 2015, bringing in the new year 2016. And instead of being held at Alchemy Junk Warehouse, it was held at the London Ukrainian Center, And as you might imagine, that place was a community center for Ukrainian and Ukrainian-descended folks. It had a nice hall, and the organizers went the extra mile to get these remote-controlled cube lights to add to the scene. So what you'll hear over the next 5.5 hours is that complete New Year's Eve and the New Year's morning techno dance party at the London Ukrainian Center. As I've done for the past 5 weeks of airing these techno dance parties, you won't be hearing much from me except to remind you of what you're listening to. So sit back or get up and move for a New Year's Eve techno dance party here on Radio Free London.

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0: DJ Mr. Mellow, Randy J. Fisher here, hosting Pleasure Tantrum every Wednesday morning, 9 to 11. It's cool, calm, and mellow. 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

0: Anine Kinoea, start your week off in a good way with Music is the Medicine every Monday from 7 a.m. to 9 a.m. I'm your host, Kimé, and I request that you join me for newly released Indigenous music and sometimes a little reminder of what came before us. 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
1: Hey, how are you doing? It's Jonathan Whitford here. Do you want to keep up with new Canadian releases, but you just won't have the time? 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Tune in to hear some of the best new Canadian music from coast to coast, and there's always a surprise oldie thrown in for fun. 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
1: Is that Western? 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Western? 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
1: Back with you one more time here on Radio Free London. Me, John the Night Bat, having carried you through, and you just heard the complete New Year's Eve techno dance party held on December 31st of 2015 at the London Ukrainian Center, put on by Justin Bardwell, along with the field recordings that I played you over the past 5 weeks from Alchemy Junk Warehouse, and this one from the London Ukrainian Center. The last 6 weeks have compiled over 32 hours of great live techno DJ work. Tune in next week. Same bat time, same bat channel. Night Bat out.

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1: 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Each step you take is a gentle reminder that each one of us matters. Each one of us has a role to play. Let's take action for the planet, and let's take it together. Thank you so much.
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Anin kinawea. 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Hello everyone, I am White Eagle Spirit Star Woman. We started with words before all else. We heard David Campbell with Thanksgiving Song, and we heard Bear Creek with At the Woods. Today's daily elders meditation from whitebison.org. I started drinking more seriously, seeking refuge, seeking death, actually, from a world that was feeling more and more unnatural to me. Following a painful accident related to drinking, I finally realized that I must decide whether I want to follow my grandparents or to truly take up this life. Circumstances that followed led me to choose life. Said by Barney Bush, Shawnee. My life is run by choices and decision. Every choice I make today will carry with it the consequences of that choice. Every decision I make today will carry with it the consequences of that decision. The question I will ask myself today is, do I want to be happy or do I want to be right? Whichever one I choose will have a lot to do with the consequences I will experience today. If today was the last day of my life, what choices and what decisions would I make? O Great Spirit, guide my path today and help me see the value of choosing the red road. And that is today's daily Elders Meditation from whitebison.org. Continuing on with all Indigenous music, this is Julian Taylor with Drive.

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We heard Mike Byrne with The Belt, Wyatt Flores with Sleepless Lullaby, Sechele Sadare with Etseo Kenny, and Shawnee Kish with Hold Me. Continuing on with all Indigenous music, this is Donna Merrow with More Hours in the Night.

0: We heard Donna Merrill with More Hours in the Night, Logan Stotz with Sacred Love, and Mimi Obonsawin with Worthy. All Indigenous music will be back after these station messages.
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0: Continuing on with all Indigenous music, this is the band Blackbird with Red Dirt Cookie.

We heard the band Blackbird with Red Dirt Cookie, Genevieve Fisher with Exit Signs, Gleam with Strange Twist of Fate, and Jay Gilday with On Into the Wind. Continuing on with all Indigenous music, this is Keith Sweatlodge with I Remember.

0: We heard Keith Sweatlodge with I Remember, Jeremy Parkin with Goodbye August Horses, and Raven Reed with Love a Loser. It's that time again. Onagwahe Bamapi. Until next time, I leave you with Chief Rock with Radical Heart.
1: Yeah. Yeah, I ain't tribe.

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1: 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No, it's a flying saucer. A UFO!
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0: All right, hopefully we still got the Lake Ontario part in there. It's only coming out of one ear. I might go actually and see if I can sort that out for later. So we have one other clip. Sorry, I don't have your mics up yet. Apparently I've been very bad at starting out the shows lately. Here we go.
1: Hello. Oh, there we go. Good morning.
2: Should we talk while you... Good morning.
0: Well, I just don't want it to be like last week where, yeah, I was getting all worked up over this stuff and it wasn't the most enjoyable show. So I left this music on here. I assume you heard the Lake Ontario there still. Even though it's only coming out of one side. I thought this aux chord would be fixed, but apparently not. Well, if you want to continue hosting, I can go switch this. Again, it's not the end of the world. I know we don't have... we're just playing quick clips anyway, but...
2: That was a quick clip, yeah.
1: Running on a shoestring.
0: Kind of annoying. All right, well, I'll be right back. You two can host a show, right?
1: Yeah, we're faithfully here, isn't that right, Kerr?
2: Yep, we're here.
0: But yeah, I want to talk about that Blue Rodeo song, Kerry. Tell people about, you know, the song and what it's called and why you chose it there, though. I imagine a lot of people will already have an idea if they caught the Lake Ontario mention in there, and that hasn't hit me yet, the Blue Rodeo song.
2: Hasn't hit me yet. I like that title. And I like, I can talk about that for a minute.
1: Take it away.
2: Over the weekend, the band Blue Rodeo, they were in Toronto and they were singing this song that we tried to start the show with today. And the crowd just cheered. And so we're starting out. It is summer, Barry, so I was talking about like mm-hmm. going to the beach and stuff and thinking about the Great Lakes themselves. And
1: it is. It's Lake Ontario. It doesn't matter what silly people want to say about it. It's Lake Ontario. Mm-hmm. It was Lake Ontario before we had Canada, so...
2: Sure was.
1: I don't know.
2: Yeah, I mean, the last few weeks on the show, we were talking about tariff deadlines and other things going on in the world here in related to Canada. But before we do that, I don't know. I think you can be able to hear Oyster's bell in the background.
1: Yeah, I was just going to say, I wonder, is that coming through on the microphone at all? Come here, puppy. Yeah, we put her bell on the other day because we went to a campfire mm-hmm. and put her bell on in case I let her off the lead at Melissa's and Ken and
2: in the yard,
1: property. But when I found out it was an open driveway and she could get out, just why take a chance kind of thing. But it's been on her all weekend and we've noticed something with it. Even from the other room, we can tell when she lifts her head and when she's paying attention, even from the other room. I will take it off at some point, but it's kind of cute. And it'll definitely go back on at Christmas time.
2: Yeah, well, I was wondering if it'll just stay on till then because it's the end of August today. It's the final day of August. So students will soon be coming back here to the campus, Radio Western. New year, school year will begin. But people are just sort of doing their last minute summer stuff while they still can, I guess, or feel
1: That's
2: like they can.
1: Oh, there we go.
0: That's better. There we go. Thanks, Elijah.
1: Thank you, Elijah.
2: It's back.
0: It's back in action. I don't know if you want to hear the Lake Ontario once more.
1: It does no harm just to...
2: I love hearing it.
0: Yeah, I can cue it up again, but continue talking there.
1: Illustrate that point, kind of thing.
0: I heard Oyster's bell when I left to go get Elijah.
1: Oh, briefly. You heard it coming over?
0: Well, I don't know if it came on the air. I heard it in the studio when she looked up when I passed by.
1: So you were saying, Gary, about the last minute summer stuff. So, yeah, we were talking potentially of going to, was it Port Dover or the, where's the quarry that we were at?
2: It's not far, just out of town.
1: The summer's going to go out with a bit of a bang, it seems, certainly this week. 29, feeling like 37. And
2: I know. I'm almost through the worst of it.
1: You're almost there, so you are.
0: Well, I'm glad we have another hot week, because before we know it, it'll be -40. So.
1: I know. And I'm sort of torn between both of you, so I know you, Brian, you feel for Kerry and stuff like that there, but it's a long winter. When that winter really kicks in here, you're talking three and a half months of just like...
0: Can't go swimming in Lake Ontario in the winter.
1: No, because it's frozen.
0: Uh-oh, it's back to one
1: again.
0: It's back
1: to one again.
0: Oh, wait, there we go.
1: Oh, there we go.
0: It's just this chord. I just jiggled the chord in it.
1: Yes.
0: Okay, there you go. You got it in stereo, finally.
2: Love it.
0: So I'm sure nobody has any idea why we were playing anything about Lake Ontario, but you didn't get to that yet, did you?
2: No, I like going to the Great Lakes, and that includes Lake Ontario.
0: Right, and it's the summertime, right? So, of course,
2: exactly.
0: We would talk about the lakes.
2: Exactly.
0: It's not like they're in the news or anything. We just like to talk about
2: the lakes. Well, yeah, it's just one of the things we would do in the summer. So normally we go to Lake Erie. There's a lot of beaches that are Lake Erie. But I just like, Brian, I think it would have been Lake Ontario you were on when you went on that boat tour to the Toronto Island. That would have been Lake Ontario, right?
0: Guess so. I still get confused by the Great Lakes, and we talk a lot in this program about tactile maps, and growing up, I had a tactile map of Canada, but I don't seem to really remember an idea of exactly, I'm sure it was told at some point, but where all the Great Lakes are on the map to be able to remember.
2: Yeah.
0: But I got confused with Toronto Island just because it's just a little island in there, and I was like, wait, I guess that is Lake Ontario.
2: I
0: didn't even think about it.
1: Is that where Billy Bishop Airport is?
2: Yeah, like right there on the waterfront in Toronto. It's Lake Ontario.
0: You're better with geography than me. I'm okay, but...
2: I wouldn't know tons of other names of other places around on Lake Ontario specifically. As I say, I am more familiar with Erie and others, and I have done a trip and gone to all of them. And I love that we have that right here in our back door.
0: Yeah, since we don't have an ocean, obviously, here in
2: Ontario.
0: Yeah,
2: for me, it's like being at the ocean when I go there. Just as good as.
0: Well, I just can't, whenever I think about the Great Lakes, I can't stop thinking about in grade 7, I think it was, our geography teacher at the time was our vice principal. And he tried to say he said there were 6 Great Lakes, and Lake, is it St. Clair?
2: Sinclair, yeah.
0: Or Sinclair. Is it Sinclair or St. Sinclair, I think.
2: St.
0: I don't know. Yeah, I should look it up. Anyway, he told the class that was one of the Great Lakes, and there were 6 Great Lakes. And
2: did people argue with him?
0: A bit, I think, but he stuck to it.
2: So people should push
1: stuck
2: back.
1: His guns.
2: Yeah. People should push back on that one.
0: I just always stuck with it. If I brought it up with anybody else who I went to school with, they would remember, right? It was just like a stuck out. It's like, what are you talking about?
1: What a weirdo.
0: I won't say his name on the air. He was an interesting character.
1: Yeah. So,
0: but yeah, I haven't been in the lake this year. We might be going this week to a lake, not Lake Ontario, I don't think, because it's pretty far. But yeah, I'm hit and miss with lakes. I've gotten back into swimming.
2: Yeah.
1: Some you hit, some you miss.
0: well, I just don't. I don't know. For one, the unpredictability of the water being colder than a heated pool,
1: true.
0: And then also just whereas a pool is an enclosed area, so I have a bit more of an idea of where I am.
2: Yeah.
0: The lake can be a little bit disorienting when you can't see. Oh, there's oysters bells that you guys put on for some reason.
2: We can hear every move.
1: Only one bell.
2: That's how we track her.
1: When I first got her, she had 2 of those things on her. You want to hear it?
2: It's the end of August. Pretty soon it'll be Christmas and she'll be a reindeer.
1: It will definitely come off her, because one of the things that would drive me up the wall was back in the day, you used to have a dog sleeping in your room and they'd have 2 of those cowbells on them.
2: Whoa.
1: And you'd get woken up while they're like scratching themselves in the middle of the night, and you hear ting, ting, ting, ting, ting, ting, ting, ting, ting, ting, ting. And then they get up and give a big mad shake, and I was like, oh yeah, collar's coming off, never mind, just the bells, we're done. Yeah.
0: Well, I remember back in the day with our guide dogs, I think you had a bell on Crush at some point, your guide dog.
2: I did, yeah, at Christmas.
0: Oh, at Christmas.
2: She often wore an orange bandana, but then at Christmas I put a big jingle bell on her.
0: And normally these dogs, especially if you're inside, you can hear their paws on the ground, or you generally don't need that. But, you know, occasionally, in your case, you're at a bonfire, and when you're outside in a big, big property.
1: Yeah, and it's unfamiliar to me, so it is. So, yeah, knowing where she is. But, yeah. I tell you why it hasn't actually come off her is because I don't know how to wick them. That's the truth of the matter. I've always been hopeless with key rings. So
2: yeah, key rings are tricky. I needed to take her whole collar off and work at it, because I tried working at it with her and it was on her, and she just gets... She's like, what are you doing? Leave me alone.
0: Yeah, it's hard to get a good...
2: It's hard to do this. Why don't you just take the collar off?
1: So it's really Carrie's fault when you think about it.
2: I should be doing it. Yeah. No, it's just funny, but yeah, I don't think it'll last too long. But yeah, no, I was just thinking, Brian, like Lake Ontario, we'd go to Ontario Place as kids, right? That was right there on the water. I don't know how many memories you have of that.
0: Yeah, I have some, I have some tape of us at Ontario Place, as I've mentioned on this show. Growing up, I always liked to record stuff on cassette since I couldn't see and taking pictures. And I have a lot of cassettes when we were kids. And yeah, it's been so long since we've been there, but having these tapes does allow me to, I do remember certain things a bit more just because I remember hearing them after the fact on the recording.
2: Mm-hmm.
1: What and where is Ontario Place?
2: It was in Toronto. I think it's still there, but it's sort of being...
0: It's not really a...
2: They're trying to revamp things, I think, but they're... who knows what way they're going about it. But it was always like an open-air amusement park type place right there.
0: That's where we went on the log ride, right?
2: Yeah.
0: Is that where Legoland was?
2: I think.
1: Oh, wow. He said Legoland.
2: And they always have and had, at least, I don't know if they still do, like the IMAX movies you could go to see. And they still have like a live performance space that they always had.
0: It's still called Ontario Place, though, or is that name changed now, too?
2: No, I think it's still called that. It's just...
0: Oh, I just didn't know this since this past week.
1: It's not called America Place?
0: that's what I was wondering.
1: It depends. It depends what country you're in when you look at
0: the maps. Someone on Facebook was posting about, is it the province of America now, Ontario?
2: Thanks, Google.
1: This is the USA, South Canada.
0: We're laughing, but this is not really...
1: It is serious stuff, but like...
2: Somebody said we could rename Huron Moron, but we're not going to, because these
1: lakes... You do want to get petty.
0: But then some people are...
2: These lakes have...
0: Some people are coming back
2: have
0: and...
2: a purpose.
0: Some people are arguing and being like, well, then why are they changing all the names of these streets now? There's always somebody... Oh, somebody arguing about stuff.
2: Yeah.
0: They never did change the name of Dundas Street.
1: I was going to say Dundas. I've heard about that for years.
0: They have talked about it, but...
2: Yeah. Haven't gone that far.
0: I know, that's a bit different. It's not somebody from another country getting involved or administration from somewhere else, but anyway.
1: Yeah. What are you going to do?
0: What are you going to do?
2: Yeah, well, what else have we been up to this summer? Well, speaking of pools, we were at a pool last week.
0: Oh, yeah. You guys went to the... To the pool there in Woodstock. I didn't go to that, though. I did have my final swim this past week of the summer session. But how was the pool there?
1: It was definitely cooler than the last time we were there. But they have a heated pool, Ryan. I remember I went in it and I was thinking, yeah, Brian had found this cold. You'd have just been swimming constantly, so you would have to keep yourself...
0: Like even at the Y with my swimming lessons, I will get cold if I'm not moving. Because even a heated pool... You know, it's not a hot tub that you're in. But sometimes they still have the temperature a bit lower than others.
1: But it was beautiful, to be fair. It was some Indian friends of ours, and they have it's in the deck, the back deck, the pool, and it's absolutely beautiful, like, when you get into it. You can definitely feel at the deeper part that the water's even cooler, but then... The longer we were in it, we kind of moved the water around. You stirred it up and it got nice and warm.
2: I got my dad to go in.
1: Yeah. He complained.
2: He said, it's too cold. But, so you were there in spirit, Brian.
0: That would have been me.
1: And then we had some lovely home-cooked Indian food, which was just, oh my goodness.
2: Yeah.
0: Yeah, I would have liked that for sure.
1: I made a pig of myself.
0: Yeah, not too much for me last week. I mean, as I said, I had swimming lesson, which was good, and then I had my jam practice with my band. And then this past weekend was pretty quiet, which I didn't mind because the past three weekends I was back there in Woodstock hanging out with you two fools the past two weekends.
1: That's what he called us last week.
0: I don't know
1: why. Hanging out with these two fools.
2: We're hanging out with you again this coming weekend.
0: And then the weekend Barry was here in London, so this week was quiet yet. And then before I have these...
1: It is nice to have a wee... I'd be honest with you, like, it is. It's nice to have a minute to yourself, so it is, just to do your own thing now and again.
2: Yeah. And just to speak about the future with upcoming shows, we do want to do, like, almost like an album celebration party thing for your album, King Orca, The Ceramicist, Brian, one of our shows, but also our anniversary is coming up on this show. Been doing 8 years. So that's coming up.
1: I'll be putting both of you under the microscope.
2: Yes, Barry's working on some questions. Even though he knows us well, so it'll be interesting what kind of questions you've got going there.
0: Yeah, so we have got those things to fill up, a couple shows there, and then we'll take one off in September.
2: We might
0: take 1 week off.
2: So me and Barry will be off at that point, on our travels, and we will report back.
1: We're thinking of taking, what, the 21st, maybe?
2: Yeah.
1: Just because your folks will be in Ireland.
2: Yeah. Yeah, so...
1: Although your dad did say that, well, you know, maybe they could join us on the air.
0: Yeah, you never know. We can always play it by ear. We can always still potentially do something, depending on...
2: Yeah, that'll be fun. But, yeah, our weekend was pretty good. So as we might have mentioned, we went to a campfire on Friday night, and it was just a lovely evening. The weather was perfect. It wasn't hot at all, so I was loving it. Yeah, it was just, we had our brother-in-law made like a hamburger dip.
1: Cheeseburger dip. It was really good.
2: It was really good. And we had s'mores.
1: Over the fire. First time for me in 23 years. Last time I had a s'more.
2: Yeah, we did it a couple of years ago, but in the summer, but you weren't with us.
0: I've tried them a few times. I never quite got into them. I know that's not a big marshmallow.
1: I think you would have liked these ones, because these ones were much more subtle.
2: And they were in between two nice cookies, you know, those biscuity ones that have chocolate on a layer.
0: Depends how well it's cooked, too. Sometimes you get things and the marshmallows aren't fully cooked, so they're still kind of a bit raw.
2: It was
0: in the
2: pretty sticky and messy.
0: I know they're always going to be messy.
1: And it wasn't burnt. Like, she did them well. It wasn't burnt on the outside. The marshmallow was cooked, but it wasn't charred.
2: It was nice, right? But, My nephew got there and he shows me his finger, which he burnt on the lawnmower recently. He started mowing the lawn. And it's just funny, you know, every time I have this visceral reaction kind of to it. And I think it's because I use my fingers to read Braille. So if I imagine burning the fingertips, I kind of go, ooh. And he's not reading Braille, obviously. But
1: not at the minute.
2: Not at the moment. Brian, you missed this cool experience. Melissa has planted potatoes, and she was showing us how to, like, we were pulling them out of the earth.
1: Oh, yeah, the potatoes. Yeah. Yeah, and you compared it to in Harry Potter whenever they're pulling the...
2: Mandrakes.
1: The mandrakes.
2: You pull this lump out of the earth, and so there's these, like, stems that you just pull, and I pulled so hard the stem came off what was in the dirt.
1: The stem snapped. Your mummy was advising us, you got to sort of wiggle it to loosen it up from the soil.
2: Yeah, and like, our mom has experience doing that. She always had a garden when we were growing up, but I brought this with me, Barry. I got this tiny little potato.
1: Oh, my goodness. Yeah, you should let Brian see that there.
2: I don't know where Brian's hand is, but...
0: Don't you love when we're on the radio so people can't take part? It's like sometimes if you're doing a presentation, you can say, pass this around or something.
2: Oh, can you hear my hand is?
0: I'm not that far over. I'm just on the table over here.
1: They're doing the blind hand shake.
0: I can't. I just don't want to get too close to this.
2: I'll show you after.
1: Knocking something
0: auxiliary
1: out of whack.
2: I'll show you after. To me, it almost feels like a peanut.
1: And I got to see, it wasn't so much a cannabis plant as a cannabis bush. So we got some video and photographs of me with this thing, and me and Kerry with it. And
2: yeah, so she's gardening and she's
1: it's huge. I mean, you can't put your arms around it.
2: Things are growing.
1: It's ridiculous.
2: And so that was a really cool experience, you know, getting your hands in the earth. And
0: yeah, I think that's one of the things that especially now being summer, it's a good topic, but also just on the show in general. Blind people and nature, as we talked about before.
1: It's tricky.
0: Yeah, it can be hard being out in the middle of the country when you can't see. But then also gardening and stuff like that. It's something that I know a lot of people do, because a lot of it is based on, you know, everybody uses vision, obviously, for things. But you can do most of these things without, right? It's a lot of it's by feel and timing
2: and smell.
0: And smell. And yeah, so it is very tactile, obviously. It's just, it's an area, something I would be interested in getting into some days. I know you have some of that at your place, Carrie, kale and stuff like that.
2: Yeah, it's pretty cool to feel the kale.
1: And it was funny, like we were joking over the weekend that me as an Irishman, I had to travel to Canada to pull up my first potato. Never done it in my life at home.
2: Right. And so here's the thing. It's the end of August, right? So Halloween's just 2 short months away. And so we were already planning our costumes. So I was going to be an apple, because I love apple season. I'm very excited that apple season's here, almost here. And you're going to be a potato, because of course you're Irish.
1: That's true. Yeah, you have to, come on. It's cheesy as hell, but you know, sometimes it needs to be done.
2: And he's going to be my spuddy buddy.
1: Instead of her study buddy, I'm her spuddy buddy.
2: I don't know. We're still working.
1: It's gentle humor.
2: It's in progress, this design concept. But that's what we're thinking.
1: And the kids will love it.
2: So potatoes all around.
0: Too bad I don't have Addicted to Spuds queued up.
2: That's right.
0: After our weird weekend last weekend.
1: Oh,
2: oh yeah, that was weird. It was Weird Al.
1: I know, I mean, the clue's in the name, but still, you don't expect it to be that weird.
0: I don't know. A lot of people liked it. I think we missed something.
1: Yeah, a lot of people are wrong. No, they did, didn't they? You looked it up.
0: 85% on Rotten Tomatoes. And
1: wow.
0: Yeah, we were talking about we just briefly talked about at the end of last week's show, the Al Yankovic documentary from a few years ago that quite a few people saw. I mean, it did have Daniel Radcliffe, which is, you know, a big name. Mm-hmm. That was a selling point for a lot of people. But
2: they do have the old movie in audio described.
1: UHF.
0: Yeah, when he did in the 80s. So might watch that sometime. But yeah, jumping around different topics here. Final day of August and getting ready to hibernate for the winter.
2: No, I'm looking forward to apple season.
0: Well, you're leaving. You're just getting up and leaving.
2: Ah, I need some apples first. Yeah, the timing is not great for in that case.
0: Yeah, I'm kind of surprised this is the time that you're going.
2: Can't travel during apple season.
0: Yeah.
1: We should get like a couple of bags in, because I'll be bringing that big suitcase home when we just to get it out of here and stack it up.
2: Mm-hmm. Well, Brian, we made a joke before we went on the air. We're going to talk a bit about the death of Dolly Parton on the show.
1: Yeah, because it's hilarious.
2: Because it's hilarious. No, Brian did a Dolly deep dive, we were saying. Right?
0: Yeah, you were saying on my Friday show you weren't expecting I was going to play any of her music. I mean, to be honest, I wasn't expecting I was going to either. Oh, you can probably hear Oyster's bells now. She's getting...
2: You getting, hope so.
0: You getting excited because Dolly Parton passed away, Oyster? Settle down. It's not nice. Are you doing that, Barry?
2: Yeah. You take it off.
1: Yeah, wow. I just take it off because it's bugging me now. it's we're distracting focusing. While we're on the air.
0: You lose focus.
2: Too much
1: yeah,
2: on
1: yeah.
2: It
1: so I'm putting it on the table.
0: That's what I wonder when you came in today with that. I was like, yeah,
1: what's this about now? That's an offer.
2: That's how we're done. Celebrating a life of.
0: Yeah, it's nice to have a bell. If there's any if anything gets said that you think deserves a bell, feel free to ring it. You can be the bell man over there, bellboy.
1: The bellboy.
0: Oh. So yeah, I'll just say that yeah, I wasn't really expecting to do a tribute either. I mean, I obviously knew for over the years and heard certain interviews and clips, but not somebody I've thought too much about. I'm not really a country fan per se, though. I've always had a lot of respect for the original country singers in particular, like Willie Nelson, Johnny Cash, Dolly Parton, right? These people from, you know, that have been around for so long and were in Nashville there writing so many songs And I think a big part of what connected with me, aside from which we'll get a lot into, Carrie, regarding her as a person, but just the music specifically, which I focus more on Fridays on Chin Music, but is the fact that it was, she did do things her own way. It was, of course, there's going to be maybe some stuff that was, you know, a little more produced than others, but she still had that very authentic, raw kind of punk attitude, alternative attitude of doing things her way and even her singing style, right? You know, she had
2: her phases.
0: A lot of people liked her voice, but she wasn't known. Like when Whitney Houston did her song, I Will Always Love You, that was people were like, wow, what a voice.
2: Whereas, that's why as a kid growing up in the 90s, for years I thought that was the original.
0: Right. And I'm sure a lot of people
2: I remember
0: did, right?
2: Begging my mom if I said, can I get the soundtrack with Whitney Houston? Bodyguard?
1: No.
2: I got it on tape.
1: It was actually the first CD I ever got.
2: Wow.
1: When I got my first CD. I didn't ask for it. But it was there.
0: No, you had the. Was Santa, it you or Kim had the tape? The
2: I
0: bodyguard
2: had the tape.
0: No, that was you. Okay.
2: Yeah, got it.
1: Did Santa bring yours to you?
2: 10. I don't know. I don't know when I got it, but
0: so,
2: yeah.
0: So yeah, and I think that's why I do have a lot of respect for a lot of the older country music in particular. Is that a lot of it was very? It wasn't overproduced. It was just somebody sitting there with a guitar or a banjo or whatever singing, and it had that very. Yeah, just that.
2: It's folksy.
0: Not lo-fi, but yeah, it's folk. It's got has folk tied into it, and of course, country still has connections to rock, right? Blues and country and all this sort of mixed together. And then just even doing some research for my show, realizing that before she had country music, she had some more pop

0: is the fact that they said she had so much planned for after she passes away. Like, apparently there's one song she recorded that's been locked away, and it's supposed to be opened on her 100th birthday in 2046.
1: Whoa.
0: So there's another new song.
2: Capsule.
0: Yeah, she put that aside to say, like, after I'm gone on my 100th birthday, I want this to be released, kind of thing. So somebody that's just so thought out and so planned out with things.
2: She's, you know, living her legacy.
0: It interests me because, yeah, it's always that type of thing. But
2: it's a different way to be.
0: Doing these, even for me, doing radio shows or releasing my record, that's the same idea for me in the sense of leaving something behind, right? Mm-hmm. Not to compare myself to her. We're very different levels. But
2: yeah, there's a lot of similarities there.
1: Brian Parton.
0: Anyway, yeah, I'll just say that it kind of surprised me, the interest I took in it. But it just, and I think, again, Carrie, we'll switch into the part of her, you know, personality stuff. But also just in this world where there's so much going on, I think that's why it also kind of hit.
2: It just flashed all the brighter amongst all the nonsense going on.
0: It just made me start to think, like, we can get into some of her philanthropy and stuff, but if even a 10% of the celebrities out there did, you know, invested the money that she did into causes, like when COVID started, she donated $1 million to vaccines, Moderna.
2: Yeah, I remember. She was she released a video of herself getting the vaccine, and that was like the first time I'd seen it was a thing and it was available, and she just told her fans what she was doing and explained why, and it was just,
0: well, I don't have the exact quote, but it was something about I'm getting a taste of my own medicine or something, she said when she got the vaccine, because she had helped support it or whatever.
2: I think she had good humor in the piece that was released.
0: Yeah, and that was the thing about it, right? Is also going back to the comparison to I use the word punk, but that's more of a movement than a genre, in the sense of, yeah, that she was just so accepting of everybody, and that's what the punk movement is supposed to be. It's supposed to be this welcoming for anybody, you know, no matter who you are, you're welcome. You can get involved. You can feel comfortable, and it was that relatability that. To have, when you're somebody that famous that has like $500 million net worth or something, and when you hear an interview, you feel some sort of connection, right? And it's hard. I couldn't imagine being that famous and still being in reality and having that down to earth overall impression. So
1: yeah, and she probably had to work on that as well, you know, because there'd be so many people putting you different directions and trying to blow smoke up your bum and all sorts of
0: stuff. And some people just, again, you don't know everything about someone's life, obviously, but some people just have a certain type of personality or strong will that they can avoid all the bullcrap. They can somehow do things their way, and they're not sucked into these
2: things. They transcend these things somehow.
0: Where so many people in the past were ripped off songwriters by record labels and taken advantage of, especially women, right, at those times. Whereas the one thing I did tell on Chin Music was her song I Will Always Love You in the 70s, Elvis wanted to record it. And of course she was happy. She's like, oh, great. I'd love the king to do my song. But then his manager, whatever, Colonel, whatever his name is.
1: Sanders?
0: Yeah,
1: no,
0: Colonel
1: I know
0: Sanders.
1: You know, the Colonel.
0: Was like, oh, great. You'd love to do it, but Elvis requires co-publishing or co-writing or something on all of the songs he does. So he gets half the credit for the song. And she's like, no, he doesn't. I wrote this song. I'm making my money. Unfortunately, he can't record it. So obviously when Whitney Houston's came out in the 90s, if Elvis had some of the publishing on that, you know, she wouldn't have made nearly as much money. So just the smart to be able to take ownership of your own music and not just sell it off just because the king wants to record it.
1: Yeah, it's just nice. She didn't let anyone push her around.
0: Yeah, and it's, you know, it's, as I said, it's got to be hard, especially when you're, you know, 20 years old and, you know, everybody wants to make money from you. Off of you.
2: Yeah.
0: But I guess we should go to break, Care. Is there anything you wanted to say before we...
2: No, we should... I
1: wish Dolly Parton, good spud?
2: Yeah. Oh, that's nice.

0: Okay. Well, on that
1: strange philosophical note,
0: segue, we'll go out to break.
2: Pretty.
0: And we'll be right back after this.
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4: And we are back on this Monday morning, final day of August. Students will be returning to the halls soon. And we are back live in studio.
3: Down to the final third of the year.
4: All of us, and Oyster with her loud bell, you might hear.
3: You took off the bell.
4: Took off the bell. All right, good.
3: But you can still hear it if you want.
5: Do you want to hear it?
4: We've just been talking about summer and what we've been up to and things we still want to do. But then before the break, Brian, we were talking about the death of Dolly Parton. And how you played her songs on your show on Friday, Chin Music. And we'll end the show today with a song I like from her. Because, Vera, I was showing you some of her songs the other day.
5: Yeah, and some of them were actually really rocking. Like, so they were.
3: Yeah, how familiar were you with her, Barry? I'm sure you'd heard the name, obviously.
5: Just the usual media, pop culture stuff kind of thing. Never done a Dolly deep dive.
3: You know the song Jolene?
5: Oh, yeah.
3: I figured, that was one of her biggest ones.
4: I love that one. Good pacing.
5: Yeah, I'm not a big fan of that one. I'd kind of like to listen to some of her other stuff kind of thing. Mm-hmm. The Jolene one, for me, on our local radio, it kind of played out.
3: Yeah, I guess it was one of those ones I'd heard it, but I'd never really heard it, so like that much.
5: No. But then we do have a big country scene in Northern Ireland, so we do.
3: Right. I guess I wasn't a country person, really, so I wasn't tuning in. But yeah, a lot of the country stations would be more newer country.
4: It's like Reba McEntire, Brian, or, even Shania Twain. They sort of crossed over, but not really.
3: Yeah, again, like that's the type of country I would have heard at any time someone had a country station on when I was growing
4: up. Garth Brooks.
3: But yeah, she was just a bit older, so yeah, I wasn't as familiar with that type of music. And
5: she had a unique voice, which she had, definitely.
4: Yeah. Yeah, no, we just wanted to talk about just such a contrast with someone else who just turned 80 and how they've chosen to live their life. And then you have Dolly. And it kind of reminds me of when Betty White died. Mm. You just find out certain things about them. And then you read a lot of tributes to them, which is kind of cool. Like, I've just been reading the tributes from my friends on Facebook, even. Like Hasty Dunwards, my friend, her name, she's a poet, and she said, "Dolly dies, and it's not often to celebrate the death. My mouth fills up with words, but only a silent sob falls out." I don't know. People just were like really moved by her, and like you said, Brian, before the break, how she was just herself.
3: Yeah, well, like I say, a lot of celebrities, you hear them talk or something, and they just there's a certain distance you feel, and you don't feel like any connection really. Whereas something about her, the way she talked, there was no condescending, there's just a certain, you get a sense from people, right? I notice more and more, and
4: yeah, but like just the work she did with in her state, Tennessee, was where she grew up. So it's that thing I posted on Facebook today about think global, act local. You know, like she started where she grew up. She helped students have the money to go to post-secondary.
3: Well, yeah, the people who worked at her theme park, Dollywood, got all their tuition paid for their university.
4: Whatever they wanted
3: to
4: do.
3: To school.
4: Yeah.
3: And then there was that dropout program that she paid. It was two students could buddy up in grade 7 or 8, and they each got $500 if they they motivated each other to graduate, to stick with it and finish high school.
5: Wow.
3: So just things like that, right? Where it's just very hands-on for the community, directly for people, you know, along with, because you hear like certain people, oh, they donated this to certain charity, but you're not really hearing exactly where that goes or what happens with it.
4: And it's the sustained pattern of how they handle it all that you just see once they're gone and people are looking back. It's about perspective, just like outlook, you know.
3: And it starts to get tricky because it comes, as we've mentioned on here a lot, that so many things come back to politics, and a lot of these things do. But part of the reason for her why she was so well loved is she managed somehow to not be political while still doing these
4: being
3: important,
4: very clear about what she believes,
3: being clear without giving out mentioning leaders' names or anything that's very direct at somebody. And I feel like somehow that, because yeah, you start to think country music in general, and you know stereotypically, mm-hmm, in some way, but you start to think a lot more right wing type things. And yeah, it's just interesting in this situation where it did seem like I don't know, you're not going to really come across a tribute that's somebody who didn't respect her or something, right?
5: It's hard to imagine.
3: But in this world, there's so many unimaginable things happening, so you never know. But I haven't come across it yet. Any haters?
4: Haters. No, can you guys imagine going to Dolly World? I often wondered about
3: Dollywood.
4: That. Dollywood? Dollywood.
3: Yeah, probably not.
4: Disney World, Dollywood.
3: For me.
4: It just seems like a weird version of that amusement park whole
5: scene.
4: Is
5: it like a drag queen's paradise for like amusement rides? Or
4: I don't know. That's the thing. I don't really know much
5: about
4: it.
5: I don't even know what it contains.
3: I think it's just for anybody. It's just like an
4: amusement park with just different rides.
5: Oh, yeah. But I imagine
4: kind of like Ontario Place.
5: It's very Dolly. I mean, she was very...
4: It's like Santa's Village, but for Dolly.
5: Extravagant and, yeah, just... Let it all hang out, kind of thing.
4: I don't know.
3: I've never been, so I can't speak, and I don't plan on going. But
5: we should do like an organized. If anyone wants to sponsor Outlook to go to Dollywood, and we could do like a review and report back on it. Yeah,
4: Outlook goes to Dollywood.
5: Yeah, we could do a show live.
3: Can we do it on our 100th birthday?
5: There you go.
3: In 2046.
5: There you go. So we get your donations in now.
3: Because I was thinking, we can't go to the U.S. now, so.
4: Yeah, I wouldn't.
5: You mean South Canada?
4: Thanks again, Google.
3: Even if somebody's donated today for us to go.
4: So are you guys going to still use Google Maps, or are you going to switch to Apple?
3: I'm
5: using Google Maps. I'm using Amazon, I'm using Google, whatever's working, whatever's accessible.
4: I'm not judging you. I'm not judging you, seriously. That's the discussion we have on this show
5: all
4: the time.
5: I mean, it is a thing. It is a hard thing, so it is. And I don't know. I mean, to me, do you know what it is? I'm going to just reach into my back pocket and pull out that blank card, so I am. And it is. It's just about something that works, that's accessible, that... Life's hard enough to switch over to something else, kind of thing. So I'm a poor little blind guy, and yeah. But I don't like the people that are running these companies. I don't like, I probably don't like, if I knew them, the people that run Walmart and Tesco's at home and all these capitalists.
3: That's why, again, when we can, it's best to try to support, going back to your support local care quote, when you can find it. Unfortunately, there's not enough of it, and it's harder to get certain things.
4: It's scarcer.
3: You can't get everything from these smaller, more independent places. But when you can support that stuff, that's why it does feel good, because, yeah, it's hard to avoid at times.
5: And if I could drive a car, I would definitely be going to more local shops and farmers markets and things like that. Mm-hmm.
3: But they say with this stuff, they said the issue originates from a third-party mapping service, so I don't even know.
4: Yeah, there's just debates.
3: It depends where these places get there.
4: It debates on how official is this and who's calling it what still, and it's all a mess because it's all silly nonsense. But it does make me think, Brian, about Dolly Parton's message with her imagination books that her father could not read or write. When she was growing up, but she just talked about what a smart man he was, and if he had those opportunities. So that's why she encouraged that in her causes. But it's just like focusing on literacy and the importance of that, whether it's Braille or it's print book, kids for books for children.
3: Yeah, and
4: from
3: I mean,
4: young age.
3: In this day and age where, you know, people talk about it a lot, how reading is becoming less and less
4: everybody on
3: common.
4: Their devices. And yeah,
3: it's, you know, it could be looked at almost as the end of reading, where one of these someday people won't read anymore with AI and all these things. And
5: it's really, really bad for brains and humanity.
3: Right.
4: Bad for the brain. Yeah.
3: Mm. And then, yeah, tying, of course, back to this show. And we talk so much about Braille and the importance of learning Braille, which is still not taught enough. And it's there aren't enough people learning it, and right, with so many screen readers and stuff out there, that it is more important than ever. And since you mentioned Braille, it might be worth mentioning this Braille survey, Carrie.
5: Oh yeah.
3: We'll go back to the Imagination Library in a bit, because there is something relating to that ties into Braille as well. But I just wanted to let people know about this survey that's been shared around, that I haven't actually taken myself. I'm going to take it this week. I'm not sure when the deadline is, does it say? But it's the Global Braille Survey. More than 750 surveys have been completed, but many more are needed for this once-in-a-generation survey. In particular, there is a very low response rate from parents of children who are blind, deafblind, or have low vision. If you are an adult Braille reader, Braille teacher, Braille transcriber, or a parent, please have your say today to help show the full extent of Braille usage and its importance around the world. And it's available in a whole bunch of languages: Arabic, Czech, Chinese, English, French, German, Hindi, Hungarian, Italian, Nepali?
5: Nepalese?
3: Unicode? Yeah, I guess from Nepal. Unicode, Portuguese, Russian, Slovak, and Spanish, with Dutch translation in the pipeline. Interesting, Dutch is the last one to
4: in the pipeline
3: come in. But so yeah, it's available in so many languages. You have to be 18 or older. You have to be an adult to take this survey. But anybody out there, yeah, who reads Braille or is a parent of someone who does, if you just Google, I can't give the address is pretty clunky and long, but if you just Google Global Braille Survey, it will come up online. And Carrie, you said you took it.
4: I did.
5: Was
4: yeah.
5: it long?
3: It said about 15 minutes.
4: Yeah, no, yeah, maybe 10,
5: oh,
4: 15
5: okay.
4: minutes. It was quite accessible, which was nice.
3: Should hope so.
4: Yeah. Yeah, and I think it would, you know, it would benefit from, as we say, you doing it, Barry and Brian, all
5: and
4: of
5: you
4: us.
5: You were able to do it. It was on your phone you did it, wasn't it?
4: Yeah, I just did That's it on my great. Phone.
3: And our mom, she's a parent of a...
5: Yeah,
4: we should
5: send it to Melissa.
3: Well, they said that's what the area they're lacking is adults.
5: Yeah. Mm.
3: Blind
4: child. So I should send it to a few people then, yeah.
3: Yeah, because a lot of these things, data is scarce and they don't really know. And especially in this day and age, I think it's so important to really be looking into this more and more and find ways to make things better. We want to bring awareness. We bring awareness on this show all the time, really, about Braille. But is there anything else you want to share about that, Carrie, or anything on the survey in particular that you thought was interesting? Or
4: No, I just think, like I say, the fact that Barry's learning as an adult, like they ask questions about when you learned it and how comfortable you were and the kind of, like, did you have resources supporting you to learn it? And so it really go into sort of things like that, Brian, that I even had to think back to that age. Was I 6? Was I 7? Like, it doesn't really matter. But when they ask you those questions, I do reflect back on some of those answers in a new light, kind of thing.
5: Especially for you, used to, where Braille's just so, it's just there. It's
3: well, Carrie's a little different because she learned it a bit later than me, whereas for me, like, I don't know, I guess I would say like 3 years
4: yeah,
3: old or
4: something.
3: Yeah, you'd
4: be even wow. younger than, I'd be, but I might be 6
3: again,
4: and
3: I was
4: you'd
3: learning,
4: be 3.
3: I was learning the letter A, like I wasn't able to read at 3, but.
5: You weren't reading Great Expectations or anything, but
3: I was starting to be introduced to it
4: James
3: to where,
4: and the Giant
3: by
4: Peach.
3: The time I would have been going to school in kindergarten for the first day or whatever, I would have already had an awareness, whereas Carrie, you wouldn't have when you went to kindergarten.
4: Yeah, and I had glasses and I was low vision. So
3: right,
4: I,
3: you had more vision.
4: I was
3: still,
4: very so. Focused on print.
3: But at least you still stage. Did learn Braille early enough. You weren't sitting in school till grade 8.
4: So it asks questions about that, like when you learned. But yeah, it really does make me think back to that it is. It's just like there. It's like learning to read for anybody. It was just what you did.
3: How has the Braille been for you lately, Barry? Have you been doing any more practice with it or anything with it? Or you got the basics and that's kind of like, well.
5: What was it? I was looking at something Braille the other day. Melissa showed us something, Carrie.
4: Yeah, Melissa, did we talk
5: and
4: about
5: I,
4: that
5: I was able to read it.
4: She made tactile maps of the kitchen.
5: Oh, yeah, of the kitchen in Carrie's house. She actually just went away and did it on her own bat.
4: So she came over a couple of days.
5: So I was able to read hallway.
4: She came over a few days to help organize and things. So you guys were organizing in the kitchen. Mm-hmm. But before that, she showed us these maps she had made. And we're going to maybe try and get Melissa on live. Maybe she'll come into the studio sometime with us. It's rare that we have people come in the studio with us.
3: It's always nice if we can.
5: So one day she did a clean of the house, and the next day she did help me start organizing the kitchen and the pantry and things like that. Excuse me. And so that's what I call stage one. Stage two will be me getting her coming back, and she's going to help me Braille my herbs and spices and things like that that I have, just so that I can, because some of them I can tell by smell, and you know, but I don't want to be getting my phone out and scanning things and all. I just want to touch it.
4: Yeah, there's talk of getting the glasses at some point, but at this point,
5: what if the battery's running?
4: It's a backup. Yeah,
5: do you know what I mean?
3: Right, and that's the importance of Braille. We highlight on this show is the fact that technology can go down. If you have a hard copy Braille or a label stuck on something, then it's there.
5: But unless somebody cuts my fingers off, you know, my batteries don't run down on my fingers. So,
3: but it's also interesting how things work. Like I don't have my spices labeled, and I probably should. Hmm. But I it's like I talked about before with my vinyl collection. I don't have that Brailled, and sometimes I get used to not having it. But it's like so many things that it really could benefit. Well,
5: but if you did have it, you wouldn't be complaining.
3: Like, it's like so many things. Yeah.
4: You just have your own version.
5: You have your own system.
3: System of doing things. Yeah.
4: Yeah. But yeah, like Braille being ubiquitous, you know, is good for Barry. And it does, once you kind of get the base of it, which he seems to have caught on to.
3: Yeah, well, we played
5: the shape of them.
3: Cards a few months ago when you were here, War, back in like January. We should do that again sometime for sure.
4: I definitely agree that
5: any wee bits of reinforcement and stuff like that, there always help.
3: And that's why I wondered, because it's one of those things, obviously, you're not...
5: reading it every day or every week even.
3: You didn't learn Braille, you're not going to sit down and read a 300-page Braille book. No. Right,
5: but for labeling and playing cards and little bits here and there, it gives me access to things that otherwise would struggle or wouldn't have access at all.
3: Right,
5: like, I'm not going to play cards with AI.
3: Yeah, that'd be pretty slow.
5: With the glasses on, what card's this?
3: For each one, yeah.
4: Well, I mean, like Barry was saying, he read the word hallway. Like she labeled the maps of the kitchen with Braille in a few spots, just to sort of so you could orient yourself as to what was where. Mm-hmm. And I don't know if people, you know, if it makes much sense talking about why would you have a map of your kitchen?
5: Well, because I mean, your kitchen's huge, and the thing is about it as well is
4: I need an island.
5: One thing that probably prompted her to do that was, I mean, I've been hanging around that kitchen for coming up in 3 years now. And I just discovered like a month ago, if that there, that there was a whole, not just a shelf, but a cupboard above that shelf that I'd been standing staring at like this absolute blind fool above the air fryer. I didn't even know it was there. Just because I'm not waving my arms around kind of thing. I knew it sounds daft. It really does sound daft. And it makes me, you know, if you think about it in an ableist sense, it would make me sound like I'm unaware of what the hell's going on around me, and I'm just not. There was nothing in that cupboard that we ever in 3 years have ever got anything out of. You've never said to me, oh, it's on the shelf. We've never used those two things. So I think she was like, let's do a tactile thing so you know where everything is in the cupboard and the kitchen, because somebody sighted just walks in and it's just immediately available to you.
4: So like we've done that always, Brian. We get a map made of our bedroom. It just, if you don't see it visually, you take in things in the world in such a different way, tactily and all these things, with all your other senses. But you don't get the same impression that you get when you can see it. So these maps are just kind of cool. And I actually, all the time, I talk about how they're just works of art in my mind. The fact that somebody can do that they can think of how something looks and they can use tactile tools, being all these arts and crafts, different textures of paper and you know, sticky glue and this bumpy stuff means the water or the window, or and then you can know what's where you are when you're standing there, and you can design the kitchen in maybe in a better way that is more functional for you.
5: Mm-hmm.
4: Which is what we're
5: and it's crazy. And then like I ride around in the car, or I'm even walking around with McCain around the neighborhood or my dog, and I've got my phone, and I do take AI photographs of what's around me, but you're in your home, you don't really think about it.
4: Yeah. So yeah, we're trying to do that. So just have more Braille things labeled in Braille, and just Braille around you, which is cool. Like we say in examples where, like in the UK, it's on your prescription medicines, and
5: yeah,
4: that's what we need, more Braille everywhere, that people are all exposed to it.
5: More Braille and more tactile maps.
4: Yeah. Yeah, I just think tactile maps are cool. As the artist in me thinks it's fun to create such a thing, and these people are able to do that, and they take the time to do it, whether it's our parents or teachers.
5: Guide dog instructor I've had before do it.
4: Yeah, me. Or now Melissa. I just think it's kind of cool.
5: And she does have a natural talent to it, fair play to her. Like,
4: yeah.
5: You know, she enjoys it as well.
3: Well, because the thing too, that with 3D printers, and there's other ways to do maps, but there is still something special about one that's is very
5: hand-crafted,
3: homemade, and because a lot of those other ones that were that's just raised lines and stuff, it still can be quite overwhelming when there's not enough to distinguish each thing, as you said, carry different textures and tactile, you know, to let you know where if it's water or if it's this or that. So there is a creative way of doing it for sure.
5: Yeah,
4: it's fun. I would like to do more myself if I could do that, get it out of my head. That's the difficult stuff. Like, even for me, the last couple of years, my vision has changed. And so, like, something like a bonfire, like the other night, it was lovely as a multi-sensory experience, and it was just lovely socially with family and friends. But I just think it's, like, the way people were describing what the fire looks like.
5: Yeah, I heard somebody describing it to you, and then I got the AI thing. But who was describing it to you?
4: Kim, sister.
5: That was nice.
4: Yeah, and but it just it's still hard for me. It's like the thing we were talking about in the last show with the Tragically Hip concert and concerts in general, and all the lights and different colors that are shone on the people and on the stage.
5: And then we're coming up to Christmas.
4: And now, yeah, all these reminders of these things that I miss.
3: And it's interesting.
4: It's
3: and
4: difficult
3: to compare in my situation where I've never seen it. So it's not at all that there's no curiosity, like, oh, how does a fire look? But I don't think about it as much because I've never seen it. So it just doesn't, it's interesting how that works.
5: Right? Two opposites. Yeah.
3: All right. Well, you're listening to Outlook. We're running out of time here today on Radio Western, final show of August. And I thought, Carrie, I should talk about this
5: imagination
3: library and how it tied into blindness. Cause I was trying to find, like, is there anything specific with Dolly that tied into blindness? And there wasn't a ton of mentions online of things, but I thought this would be a good way to end off the show.
4: Dolly deep dive.
3: With the Dolly deep dive here, as you're calling it. It's back in one side. This chord is not. Put this in mono for the
4: podcast?
3: For the archive, but the show must go on. So I'm going to just let that play.
5: I know this song.
4: You know this one?
5: I do.
3: Pretty big one. 1977.
4: I don't normally like that decade for music, but Dolly is actually fits well, really well at that time. The stuff she came up with in that decade.
3: Here You Come Again, is it called? So as you can tell, it's like her vocals have that country sound, but the song isn't like full country. I don't know. It's always a mix of sounds, right? But anyway, I was going to read about this Imagination Library, and specifically there was an article here on today.com about a mom and her kid who was blind who took advantage of this amazing opportunity. So Dolly Parton's Imagination Library has sent over 100,000 Braille books to low vision kids. So this program was for every kid up to 5 years old would get books in the mail for free if they signed up for this every month.
4: Yeah, I've read of actual testimonies of people who get that service and what it means to
3: them. Well, my friend Kevin was saying his friends there, he's the godfather of their kids, so they signed up for it, but they wouldn't deliver to their address, so he had to deliver the books to them. So.
4: Oh, jeez.
3: So I had a connection to it as well. But so
4: it's available not just in the States, but in Canada, right, yeah, and Ireland.
3: In London, I think. Certain areas, they have to sign up for it, I think, certain areas.
5: Well, so it's international.
3: It's not available everywhere.
4: Wow. Yeah, it's international.
3: But yeah, it goes on to say here in this article, she cared about everyone. And one day in 2014, Jessica Caramile of Rhode Island found herself scrolling through a Facebook group for parents of children with optic nerve hypoplasia. Yeah. Her son, Gratian, had been diagnosed in April that year. So she saw a comment on Dolly Parton's Imagination Library, which mails a free book every month to children under the age of 5 across 5 countries. And so the fellow mom pointed out that the organization also offered Braille audiobooks, the first of which can be hard to find, not to mention pricey. As we know, Braille can be hard to come by sometime.
4: Right.
3: Sometimes. So this mom goes on to say, I just went to the website and filled out what I needed to fill out and they just started coming.
4: And the books just started coming.
3: For 2 or so years, the books sat untouched to Grayson, now 12, and then she worried about his lack of interest, but then he would go on to start picking them up and reading them on his second birthday. So again, yeah, just bringing literacy to this blind child, right? It's as we said, so important. And so they partnered with the American Printing House.
4: Oh, right, yeah.
3: So that's how this deal came about. And it was called the Braille Tales Program, a partnership between Dolly Parton's Imagination Library and American Printing House. It was launched in 2011.
4: Nice.
3: So,
4: love
3: again,
4: that.
3: This program that's inclusive for all sighted kids, of course, also even included Braille for blind people. So, The mom just goes on, just one more update. It says, some 10 years later, she's held on to a few of the books Grayson received from Aunt Dolly. Not your typical dragon, a story about a young dragon who struggled because his talents were different from the others, was one of his favorites. So again, a book really showing inclusion. And
4: all right. Well, I'm going to go off and do more of a Dolly deep dive myself. You've inspired me. But it is. It's been on my mind just because of everything going on, and it's sad whenever we lose somebody who...
5: It's hard. Like, hearing her sing in there, it just hit me. It was like, oh, yeah, she's really gone.
4: Like, yeah, like someone who actually was doing some good in this world is gone, and others are left to wreak havoc. It just doesn't make sense to some of us, but, you know, what are you going to do?
3: Yeah, well, like I said, if more people who had the money that she had were donating it to in the ways that she did and doing the things she did, our world would be such a better place. So
5: sometimes you just got to keep calm and corny on.
4: I will always love you, Dolly. Yeah.
3: All right. Well, we'll be back next week with more Outlook in September. So have a good rest of your August. You got one day left. So we'll see you in a week.
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5: next month.
3: I hit the wrong button.

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1: Does it feel to you like AI is taking over? 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

What you just heard was Beautiful, the instrumental slash middle eight by the Smashing Pumpkins. 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My name is Gabby, and you're listening to Kaleidoscope. Today I'm going to be playing some instrumental music. I'm going to play some, well, I'm going to begin with some just random instrumentals that I like. Then I'm going to kind of transition into playing some more like math rock. And then by the end, I'll play some sort of like electronic type instrumentals, I guess. So next, I'm going to play Boza by Mac DeMarco.

What you just heard was 2516 by Luna Lee. Then before that, we had Summer Retreat by A Picture of Her. Then before that, we had DLXVII Interlude by Fleece. And then we had Boza by Mac DeMarco. I believe that the Fleece song is, the title is a Roman numeral. I searched it up and it was like a Roman numeral representing 567, so I don't know if that's actually what it is, but I was pretty sure it was a Roman numeral. Anyways, next up, I'm going to actually lean into more of the math rock that I mentioned earlier. So I'm going to play Floral

0: What you just heard was Story by Chon. Then before that, we had July by Standards. Then before that, I played two songs by Floral. It was Aquarius Theater and then Climbing a Wall. 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After the break, I'm going to continue with this sort of math rock genre, and I'm going to play Jump You Can Fly by Who Is Zara.
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What you just heard was Sherpa by Anjin de Poitrin. Then before that, we had Sea by Toe. And then before that, we had Jump You Can Fly by Who Is Sar. I hope I pronounced that band's name correctly, actually. Let me go back. Anjin de Poitrin. They're a Quebec-based band, obviously. And they've gained a lot of popularity over the past year, I would say. So they're really a great band. They're music is really fun, so I couldn't not play them today. Anyways, for this last bit of the show, I'm just gonna play some more like electronic-ish kind of music. So I'm gonna be playing Aphex Twin and Film.

So that was Relay by Jax Green. Then before that we had 7-9-21 brackets 3 by Braden Potts. And then before that we had Boards of Canada with ROYGBIV, or I would say Roygbiv, but whatever you want to pronounce that like. And then we had Aphex Twin with Film. You're listening to 94.9 Radio Western. I hope you've enjoyed my show so far. And to wrap up, I'm just going to play some Sweet Trip. I like Sweet Trip. I haven't listened

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1: Is that Western? Is that Western? Western? Is that Western?
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3: Welcome back to our studio. 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

0: Hello everyone.
1: I'm Danny.
0: And I'm Callum.
1: And welcome to another week of The Breakdown.
0: This is our seventh episode.
1: Crazy.
0: Which we just found out this morning. Crazy. And this week we are doing something special.
1: Yeah.
0: Very, very cool. We are featuring London artists.
1: Shout out London artists.
0: Yes.
1: So many.
0: Yes.
1: It's hard to pick some for the segment, but mm-hmm. Amazing artists.
0: And a lot of different genres.
1: Mm-hmm.
0: Very different genres. We've got a little bit of, I think, I would say like folk indie.
1: To
0: some rock.
1: There's some rap. As well.
0: Some rap, yep.
1: Yeah.
0: Indeed.
1: A lot of good sounds.
0: Yeah, and, you know, some of these people we actually know, which is pretty cool.
1: It's pretty awesome.
0: Yeah, we know them personally, you know.
1: Yes.
0: Day one snumbling. But, yeah, so this is going to be a fun episode.
1: Yeah. Yeah, it's pretty fun, too, because that track you just heard at the
0: yes.
1: very beginning
0: yes.
1: is, that's yours, Callum. You've been making music for a little bit. Few
0: yes.
1: years now already.
0: Yes.
1: How did you start up with that?
0: Well, I started off, I got to shout him out. We went to high school with him, Jeremiah.
1: Shout out Jeremiah.
0: He put me on to a program called BandLab.
1: Okay.
0: Which I don't use anymore, but a
1: mm-hmm.
0: Lot of my songs, especially this one, I used BandLab for that.
1: Mm-hmm.
0: Yeah, that was in like 2023, and I just did it for fun, like as a little silly thing. I'm like, hey, I'm getting pretty good at this. So
1: and keep going from there.
0: Yeah.
1: That's really nice.
0: It wasn't until like late 2024 till I like started releasing stuff.
1: Mm-hmm.
0: Yeah.
1: Yeah.
0: So that's how
1: I'm always tuned
0: out.
1: for the drops. So that's
0: appreciate
1: amazing.
0: That.
1: This song, actually, it's called Someone Frat Flick to this,
0: mm-hmm.
1: which
0: yes.
1: I love. So fun yeah. fact, this is my favorite Callum Contorsi track.
0: Appreciate it.
1: And it does feel like someone frat flicked this,
0: yeah.
1: but it reminds me, because you have another song, I think it was one of the first ones that you released, I think it's called like It Sounds Like Mangoes.
0: Oh, like this sounds like mangoes. Yes.
1: And it just, it does.
0: Yeah.
1: So do you have any like process to like naming your tracks, or just kind of like just vibes?
0: Just honestly just vibes. There's no thought process to it. I just like, it was originally going to be called like This Smells Like Mangoes,
1: because
0: I feel like that makes more sense.
1: Mm-hmm.
0: But like whenever I'm thinking of like a fruit, for example, or like a feeling, say summer, I always think of like how it sounds, you know what I mean?
1: Yeah.
0: You know how everyone's like, oh, this is the song of the summer.
1: Yeah.
0: Right? Everyone like thinks of a song and like adds a season to it.
1: Yeah.
0: So I kind of wanted to do that with like fruit.
1: Yeah.
0: Yeah.
1: That's pretty cool.
0: Yes.
1: And I have so many questions, but I have one last question.
0: Yeah,
1: so before we hit on.
0: Okay.
1: What is your favorite song that you've made?
0: My song?
1: Yes.
0: It's got it. I know we talked about it
1: yes.
0: earlier, but it's got to be this one.
1: Got to let the people know.
0: This one or Biking in Santa Monica, which I haven't
1: Ooh.
0: Actually done, so I'm LARPing, but I feel like again, like most of like my song titles are like what I think or what a feeling is,
1: mm-hmm.
0: and I feel like that song would feel like biking in Santa Monica, you know, like California. So
1: I like that.
0: Yeah,
1: that's pretty awesome.
0: Yes,
1: shout out Callum.
0: Yes, thank you. But yeah, I think that song is my favorite. Someone frat flicked to this because when we went to go see The Weeknd
1: yes.
0: last summer.
1: Yes,
0: Catronata was opening.
1: That's right.
0: And for like the brief moment that we heard him as an opener, I was like, hey, this is kind of sick. I want to try this. So I think it was the day after we like got back from Toronto. I was like, I want to try this. And then that song came to life.
1: I love that.
0: So, yeah.
1: Good inspiration. That's good inspo. Yeah.
0: Thank you. Shout out to Catronata. He's a Canadian, Montreal born.
1: Shout out.
0: Fire. Anyways.
1: Yeah.
0: Thank you for the questions.
1: Of course.
0: Moving on. We've got a good buddy of ours.
1: Oh yes.
0: Making music right now. Doing waves? Making waves. He has a feature on this with an artist called The Wine Is Okay.
1: Oh yes.
0: This is Concord by The Wine Is Okay, featuring our good buddy Jordan Burnett.

0: Wow.
1: Wowzers.
0: The wine is okay.
1: Featuring Jordan Burnett.
0: that was a great track.
1: That was very jazzy.
0: That was awesome.
1: Jazzy.
0: I like it. We were looking into The Wine is Okay.
1: Yeah.
0: And we realized that all of his tracks, they're all named after wines.
1: Which is
0: pretty odd. That's such a cool niche to have.
1: That is really niche. Yeah, and I wonder if he'll continue doing that, like adding like wine names to his songs.
0: Oh yeah.
1: Or,
0: I mean, there's a wide selection of wines. Yeah. Every time I think I know enough about wine, there's like a lot more.
1: Mm.
0: I'm not very well versed, so
1: it's not the same.
0: So shout out to anyone who knows their wine.
1: Yeah.
0: That's quite the skill to have.
1: Yeah. I wonder what happens if they run out.
0: They're going to have to make more wine for more tracks.
1: That's what I'm saying. The wine is okay. It needs more wine. So let's start making more
0: wine. Let's start providing.
1: Exactly.
0: I love it.
1: Yeah.
0: And actually, shout out. Oh. He did release. So his most recent release mm-hmm. was actually this month on
1: okay.
0: the 7th.
1: Yeah.
0: It's called Barbera.
1: Barbera.
0: Mm. So give it a listen. It yes. has a feature. So
1: oh.
0: pretty awesome. With Say No More. Yeah.
1: Okay.
0: So.
1: Yeah.
0: Yeah.
1: Sick. This is so fun because, you know, especially Jordan, you know, we know him.
0: Mm-hmm.
1: And I don't mean to self-plug, but he's been a feature on my stuff too.
0: Mm-hmm.
1: And super talented guy, right? Very, very well-versed in music. I've been put on to a lot of artists by him. So shout out to Jordan.
0: Shout out to Jordan.
1: Yeah.
0: Yeah.
1: Amazing.
0: Amazing cool sax player.
1: Yes.
0: Shout out.
1: Alrighty. Moving on. We've got a band that I've recently discovered,
0: mm-hmm.
1: and I was like, we've got to have them on the show.
0: Got to add them on.
1: They're a trio band called Haze.
0: Woo.
1: This is their song, Nothing Left.

0: Whoa.
1: I love the way they sound. Mm. Like, the way their voices just blend together.
0: Right.
1: So beautiful.
0: Kind of remind me of, like, Boy Genius a little.
1: Ooh, yes. I do see. Yeah. Yes. I like
0: Not that.
1: Not
0: that they're, because they're a trio, but, like, I think just, like, the way that their voices blend.
1: Mm-hmm.
0: Very, very, very reminiscent.
1: Yeah.
0: Of Boy Genius. I also kind of like how that song, like, I felt like I was, like, listening to it live, almost. Mm-hmm. I think it was because of the drums there. Like, they were very, like, airy, if that makes sense.
1: Okay,
0: they're very
1: yeah.
0: spacious. Like, you can definitely hear, like, every note that they're hitting mm-hmm. with the drums. Especially the vocals, too. Yeah, but and this shows the power of TikTok, you know, promoting your music on TikTok. But I heard this song on TikTok.
1: Oh, really?
0: Yeah.
1: Wait, that's awesome.
0: And they're promoting it, and they're like, oh, yeah, you know, we're just, like, this band from London. And I was like, London? Ontario?
1: London, you say?
0: Yeah. So that chorus I've heard before, and I thought it's, like, I like using this word a lot. It's very infectious.
1: Ooh, yes.
0: You know? Very, like, I see myself listening to the chorus, like, alone on
1: Absolutely.
0: Repeat. And that's what the chorus is for, you know?
1: Yeah.
0: Catchy stuff.
1: Catchy stuff.
0: Yeah.
1: No, yeah, I love it. And this is their debut.
0: This is their debut.
1: As well.
0: Yeah.
1: Yeah.
0: And only song released at the moment.
1: Yeah.
0: Yeah.
1: Oh, I'm so ready for more.
0: Yes.
1: I love it.
0: If y'all are listening, release more music. Because
1: we're locked.
0: We're locked in.
1: We're locked.
0: Locked in. Very devoted fans now.
1: Oh, yes.
0: Yeah.
1: We will be the Barricade Baddies.
0: We will be the Barricade Baddies for Haze. Yes. Awesome stuff. Okay.
1: Awesome.
0: Cool. Yeah. Moving on, we have, I've yet to meet him yet. I really want to meet him. Cool dude. This is Cherry by Colin Spencer.

0: Lit. Mr. Colin Spencer, if you ever want to be in the studio, let me know. Love to have you on a track. I think there's what I really like about this song is that, I mean, he's got a couple songs that were in out, but this one really stood out to me. Mm-hmm. And I think it's because just from that chorus alone where he goes, "Cherry," like, I feel like he could get away with just that, because I feel like it's so, like, it's very, I'm using this word again, but it's very infectious.
1: It reels you back in.
0: It reels you back in. And I was like, I think just with that chorus alone, it makes a great song. But there's so many elements that he adds to this, mm-hmm. especially the little piano break.
1: Oh, that was really nice.
0: Yeah, near
1: I
0: the
1: liked
0: end.
1: Hearing that.
0: I love a good piano, especially the addition with the trumpet too. There's a lot of elements, especially the guitar, where it's just it makes for a good indie song.
1: Yeah, it's a good blend for
0: yeah.
1: sure.
0: Yeah, and yeah, like I said, hey, if you ever want to hit the studio, let me know.
1: Little plug in there.
0: Yeah. But yeah, that's there's so many layers that he's adding on top of it, and like how I think of it, it's like, he's got a bass down, and then he's like, okay, how can I elevate this to where I can't elevate it anymore, you know,
1: yeah.
0: until I hit the sky, right? If that makes sense?
1: Yeah, of course.
0: Like, what the limit is in the sky, you know?
1: Sky's the limit.
0: The sky's the limit, exactly. So, yeah, I've heard that song many, many eons ago, mm-hmm. as in a couple months ago, but revisiting it again. Realize, hey, some really good talent here in London.
1: Some really great talent, yeah.
0: Yes.
1: Yeah.
0: And he goes to the very own Western University.
1: The Big W.
0: The Big W. Shout out Stangs.
1: Shout out Stangs. Roll Stangs.
0: Roll Stangs. Amazing.
1: Yeah.
0: Yeah.
1: So we're shout out Colin.
0: Yeah, shout out Colin Spencer. Yeah. So moving on, mm-hmm. We've got a little bit of a genre switch here.
1: We do.
0: Yeah.
1: I love... Okay. Up next, we are featuring King Kruff and his song Bunch.
0: Yeah.
1: I hope you have the time of your life listening to this.
0: Because
1: I know I did.
0: You guys are, wherever you guys are, dancing in the car, dancing, listening to your phone, because this
1: is a good one.
0: This is quite a banger.
1: Yes. Enjoy.
0: Enjoy. Don't go.

0: Yeah.
1: Yesterday.
0: It's pretty awesome.
1: Crazy.
0: Yeah.
1: For him.
0: So, gotta stay tuned to see where else he goes.
1: Yes.
0: Might have to pop out. Check it out.
1: Low key?
0: Yeah. Yes. But yeah.
1: Yeah, I was reading a little bit about it, and he said, like, he's very inspired by, like, Kendrick.
0: Mm.
1: Like, Kendrick Lamar, for those who didn't know what I was referring to. And Andre 3000, who was part of Outkast. Outkast. So, yeah, that was pretty cool.
0: That's pretty cool.
1: Yeah.
0: Yeah.
1: I couldn't help but do a little jig.
0: A little jig.
1: While listening to it.
0: Yes.
1: Yeah.
0: Yeah. So. And I know we were talking about, like, some references that he was making as well, mm-hmm. which love when they do that.
1: Right.
0: Mr. Bombastic.
1: It sounds
0: Stop
1: like
0: it.
1: That.
0: Stop it.
1: That song is also really
0: With
1: good.
0: Mr. Lover. I love that.
1: And I don't know if it was intentional, but it sounds like, I think he references it. He goes 6 foot, 7 foot, 8 foot bunch.
0: Yeah.
1: But that references 6 foot, 7 foot by Lil Wayne.
0: Shut up.
1: And I think, I couldn't find it, but I think he does sample the song, like, in it, with, like, without
0: the
1: lyrics. But I, the music ear was going.
0: It was going off.
1: And I was like, I think there's a little bit of Lil Wayne in there. So, yeah. Lots of creativity in that song for sure.
0: Yeah, no, I love it. It's awesome. Yeah. The music video, if you check it out as well, it's got a whole storyline going.
1: Yeah.
0: So
1: he's I think he's a detective.
0: I think so.
1: Yeah. I was reading on this.
0: Yes.
1: He's a detective, investigating this, like, about, like, this girl who thinks that her guy is, like, her husband, boyfriend, maybe, cheating on her.
0: Tisk tisk.
1: Yeah. So. Lots of cool creativity in that.
0: Yeah, and I love it.
1: Yeah, that was King Cruff.
0: That was King Cruff.
1: Bunch. Alrighty, well, after our break here, after a little ad break, we are going to come back and listen to a London-based rock band.
0: Shout out.
1: Full Throttle.
0: Yeah, stay tuned.
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0: That was fun.
1: Oh, I like my gosh.
0: Yeah, that was really fun. So that was Full Throttle. That was their song, Best of Times. And yeah, they released their, I think their latest track they released in July. It's called That Girl.
1: Right.
0: It's pretty good. They have a lot of things out. I always see them. Like, they're always posting about, like, they sing a lot at the Social Bowl, like the Palisade Social Bowl.
1: Oh, yeah, Palisade.
0: They have a lot of events there, so if anyone wants to check them out, you'll likely find them there. Check out their page.
1: Head out to Palisade.
0: but yeah, London-based
1: yep.
0: pop-punk trio. I'm noticing a trend with the trios.
1: With the trios, it's fire. We're leaning towards the trios today.
0: Mm-hmm. But yeah, no, we like it. They've got a great sound.
1: Mm.
0: I've mentioned this to you before, but like, it kind of gives me hints of like Green Day. Mm. I feel like there's definitely a big inspiration from them.
1: There's got to be
0: something about the guitar, something about the way the voice is going.
1: Mm. It's very grungy guitar, and yes. I was like instantly, I'm like that's
0: it's like Green Day. It's a little green. Yeah. It's a little green.
1: A little green.
0: And I'm not complaining. I love it.
1: Hey, awesome. Green Day's fire, you know.
0: Yeah.
1: Gotta love Green Day.
0: Yeah.
1: Amazing.
0: But yeah, looking forward to more music from them.
1: Coming up, we've got another one of our buddies.
0: Another buddy.
1: This is Amati by Adriel's Dream.

0: Alrighty.
1: That was
0: so nice to listen to. Yeah. I love it. Yeah. I love it. That's his, he has that one out right now.
1: Yeah.
0: Working on some new stuff, I hear, which will be pretty exciting to listen to.
1: That's his only released thing right now at the moment.
0: So, right. Got us at a cliffhanger there.
1: Yeah.
0: But yeah, no. Big shout out.
1: Mm-hmm.
0: He really knows his music, and he works really hard on it. I love listening to any like samples he's got. Mm. Any tracks he's working on always sound awesome.
1: Yeah,
0: I don't know. He's just like he knows his stuff really well.
1: Right.
0: And he's always working on it, which is really awesome. It's really good to be really dedicated to your music to that degree and to care so much about it. That really shows when you put your music out and when you hear it.
1: For real?
0: Yeah. I feel like when I listen to this, you just feel that.
1: Yeah.
0: You can feel the hard work that's been put into it.
1: Mm-hmm.
0: And yeah, no. He has a show as well. It's right after ours.
1: Yes, the Emperor's Mocha.
0: Yeah, 3 to 4. So do tune in for that. It's always awesome.
1: Yes. Amazing.
0: But yeah, shout out.
1: What I do like about this track, it's long and it gives room to experiment, you know? You can tell he's trying things. It almost sounds like he's trying things like on the go, right? He's like, okay, let me add this in, see how that sounds. And I think just with the overall vibe of it, it sounds very spacious.
0: Yes.
1: You know, it doesn't sound claustrophobic to where it restricts to like... It doesn't sound restricting, like claustrophobic, you know?
0: Mm-hmm.
1: It sounds like there's always room to add one more thing in there.
0: And it always works out.
1: And it works. It works. Yeah.
0: No, it flows really well. Sorry, go ahead.
1: Wow. No. So, yeah, that was really cool. That was really cool. It just sounded like a jazz session.
0: It's a good session, yeah.
1: Yeah. So, yeah.
0: Yeah, great instrumentals, great use.
1: Yeah.
0: And always looking forward to more.
1: Yep.
0: It's going to do great things there.
1: Heck yeah.
0: Yes.
1: Alrighty. Moving on, we've got Honey Eye by
0: The Pairs. So stay tuned. Enjoy.

0: Honey, ah.
1: So good. Yeah, so this is The Pairs, another trio band.
0: Really?
1: Yes, they are. Yes.
0: Totally unintentional, guys. This crazy best coincidence.
1: Things, best things come in three. Mm. What can we say? Mm. Yeah, so they are an acoustic folk band.
0: Okay.
1: They've been doing pretty well. So this song, Honey Eye, is off their album Together on a Rock, which released last year in October. Their earliest album actually is from 2019.
0: Oh, wow.
1: It's called Noise. So
0: they've been in the game for a while.
1: They're pretty seasoned. They're pretty seasoned. They play at quite a few festivals as well. This was a pretty busy summer for them, kind of throughout Canada, July and August. Their last one was at the Peterborough Folk Festival.
0: I didn't even know Peterborough had a folk festival.
1: Neither did I. But you know what? As they should.
0: Yeah.
1: Yeah.
0: I mean, we're learning new things.
1: Learning new things,
0: as
1: yeah.
0: As we go.
1: But yeah, it's pretty good for them. Doing pretty awesome. Their most recent release is If I Had a Hammer, which was released on the 14th of this month, actually.
0: If I Had a Hammer.
1: Yeah.
0: Very catchy title.
1: Yeah.
0: If I Had a Hammer. Like, if I saw that, I'd be like, well, I'm going to listen to it on the way back. No, just after hearing that title, I'm like, I want to know what that's about.
1: If I Had a Hammer.
0: If I Had a Hammer.
1: What if I Had a Hammer?
0: What if I Had a Hammer?
1: I'm locked. But yeah, this is a great group. Yeah. I love it. I love their sound. I love the folk. Mm-hmm. I love a good folk. I feel like that's pretty good.
0: Yeah, the trios are cooking right now.
1: The trios are really cooking, and I love it. Yeah.
0: Amazing. I might have a pair after this. Now I'm really craving a pair.
1: Really, a pair.
0: Alrighty. Yeah. Awesome. That was Honey Eye the Pairs. Okay. Moving on. This one's a little special to me. We're gonna play some music from my family. This is Anything for You by Severa off her album Mosaic.
1: Enjoy.

0: stuff, you know.
1: Yeah. Mom business?
0: Yeah, you could call the song Mom Business.
1: Are they making profits?
2: Wow. Bowsers.
3: Loved it. Love.
2: Yeah. That one's a great song. I think it's been a while since I've listened to the album. It released in 2023. And that song stood out to me a lot. And like listening to it, it was such a surreal experience, because I'm like, that's one of my cousins, mm-hmm. you know?
3: That's crazy.
2: And I remember we actually, when we visited the Hard Rock Hotel.
3: Yes, I do remember that.
2: I saw her vinyl for this album in there, and it hit me. It was like, wow, I'm like, there's so much of my family like sprinkled around everywhere, and it's really inspiring, you know?
3: Yeah.
2: For someone who also makes music. It's been a while since I've released stuff, but it's always like things like this is always cool to see, you know. It tells me, you know, like, keep going, keep being an artist, keep exploring, keep, you know, experimenting with new things. And I think hopefully that's expressed through the music, you know, that I take inspiration, whether it's from family or friends. And I think I just think it's so cool. And I remember, I think it was my aunt or my dad who told me that she was on American Idol.
3: Insane.
2: Back when Lionel Richie and Katy Perry were judges. And I just remember, like, I saw the clip years ago, but I just saw it today, and I was like, that's family there, like, talking to Katy Perry.
3: That's actually
2: and
3: insane.
2: Lionel Richie. Lionel Richie said no, but Katy Perry said yes. So
3: hey, if Katy Perry said yes.
2: Yeah, I'm like, hey, that's worth a Grammy to me, you know? So yeah, that was Anything For You by Sevira. Shout out.
3: Yeah.
2: Yeah.
3: That's awesome.
2: It was, yeah.
3: Yeah. I love listening to that, because it was, I don't know, I'm going to do my best to explain what it felt like listening to it.
2: Right.
3: But it's just, you know, I'm sitting here mm-hmm. letting the song flow, right. And it just sits so right. It's almost like a little, it's like a puzzle piece, but like sound wise,
2: right?
3: That it's just, this is something that I listen to on the regular.
2: Mm.
3: Like it really wraps with the kind of music that I just generally listen to.
2: Right.
3: That I forgot for a second. I'm like, oh wait, what the heck? Like, wait. This is not, I don't usually listen to her. Like,
2: yeah.
3: So I have to like lock in, because yeah. I'm just like, this fits so well.
2: Definitely recommend.
3: To things album. That I listen to, that is just like, it was so seamless listening.
2: Right.
3: It felt right, if that makes sense.
2: Yeah.
3: I really love that.
2: I like the one. Yeah.
3: And I remember the Hard Rock thing. Oh my gosh. Because you pointed it out, and it's a lot more surreal for you to experience that.
2: Right.
3: But as a third party over here, it was so bizarre, because I'm just like, what do you mean? Like, like yeah. I'm looking at this vinyl, and I'm looking at you, and I'm like, what the heck?
2: Yeah.
3: Like, I don't know. Yeah. It's such a big, small world.
2: Mm. And especially in London, and I think that's what makes this like segment special, is that a lot of these people, we, like I said this before, but you know, we know personally.
3: We know these,
2: like,
3: people, yeah.
2: Yeah, like we talk to them, and it's cool. Like, it's cool, like, it feels like a community almost.
3: It is, yeah.
2: Like putting people on and be like, hey, this is my friend. They're doing really cool things, and they're really like, they're really locked in on it.
3: Mm-hmm.
2: And the same, of course, goes for family.
3: Yeah.
2: Yeah.
3: And it just gains traction from there.
2: Yeah.
3: It's pretty awesome.
2: Yeah. Family's been a big inspiration for me lately.
3: That's good.
2: A lot of family in the arts. And yeah, whenever I release new music, I'll always credit them.
3: Yeah.
2: Because
3: day ones.
2: They're the day ones. Yeah.
3: No, so, I love it.
2: Yeah.
3: That's awesome. It's nice seeing where everyone kind of gets their inspiration from.
2: Right.
3: It's usually from, you know, relatives, friends.
2: Mm-hmm.
3: And it's nice when that's translated into music as well.
2: Right.
3: And yeah, looking into the London community, the musician community in London, mm-hmm. it's pretty big. Like,
2: oh yeah,
3: if you just start
2: searching there.
3: Up, like some of these, I went on like the London Music Hall website.
2: Right.
3: There's so many people on there. And
2: oh,
3: like,
2: yeah.
3: You don't really realize it until you really start looking into it. And it's like, oh my gosh, like these people are so good.
2: Right.
3: They have so much talent. let's kick this off. Yeah. Like, let's look into this. And that's how it's nice. It's how it starts. Mm-hmm. So yeah, it's pretty awesome. Shout out to the London artists out there. Yeah. You're amazing. Yeah. Keep doing what you're doing.
2: Yeah. So we hope you guys enjoyed this episode.
3: Yeah.
2: Yeah. I know that we end off with a piece of advice.
3: Piece of advice.
2: Do you have anything for the people? The people driving today?
3: I think it's just kind of what I've been saying this whole time. Just kind of keep following your sound. If you're an artist out there, keep pushing through.
2: It. Yeah.
3: There's always people like us ready to listen to it, which is awesome. Mm-hmm. Yeah.
2: And for the, sorry, I didn't mean no, to cut go ahead, you go off. Ahead. For the people, you know, driving in the cars or listening to wherever you're listening, I've probably said this before, but, you know, branch out. You know, there's a lot of talent in London. If you want to support local artists, there's a lot of sound here in London. And we've got a lot of venues, too. So
3: very true.
2: Yeah.
3: So, yeah. Locked. See you guys next week.
2: See you guys next week. Bye-bye.
3: Bye-bye.
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6: 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You're listening to The Emperor's Mocha, and this is a very, very, very special episode. I say special episode damn near every episode, but this is truly a special episode because it is my birthday episode. It's the first birthday episode I've gone. It's my time at the station, and I have to do a top something of mine, you know, favorite songs or something. So I decided to do 15 songs. Hopefully, I get through all of them. It's technically 14 because this one doesn't really count. But my top 14 songs ish, favorite 14 songs. That's how much I can fit in an hour. I kind of like, hopefully, I can buff this episode out a little bit longer to fit everything in it. But I'm going to explain, you know, why some of these are my favorites, when I heard them, how I heard them, what mindset I was in when I heard them, you know. And yeah, this is the special birthday episode. This song technically isn't one of is on the list. It's not on the list. It's a great song. I love this song. But ever since I heard the song, like, what was it now, 12 years ago? It might be 12 years ago. I was like, yo, when I'm 23, this song, like actually, it wasn't 12 years ago. I'd probably say it was 7 years ago. You know, after the song has been around enough, but it hasn't, like, fallen out of favor completely. And I was like, I need this to be the birthday song, like, this is the anthem for my 23 year, because it was something Jordan's anniversary. I think it was like 50th anniversary or something. It was some special anniversary when the song came out, and I was like, you know, Jordan year has to be the anthem. People are already doing it, and I was waiting my time for it, and it's finally that time. So, without further ado, this is Jumpman by Drake and Future. Enjoy.
7: Yeah.

This next song I heard first when I visited, when I came, went back to Jamaica for the first time in around 2023. And I actually had heard it way like years prior with, like it's a song Tupac sampled or interpolated in I Ain't Mad At Ya. You interpolated the piano rhythm and kind of changed around the whole song. But I never knew, like, that whole entire album was just interpolations at that point. And my mind was blown away. I was like, wow, this is incredible. Because some of the songs sounded familiar, but I couldn't quite place it. And you would look them up, and there wasn't any samples in them. So it wasn't, like, sometimes listed. And I just couldn't place it. And then I heard the song, and I went on a bigger deep dive and figured out all, like, a lot of it was an interpolation. It was pretty cool. And this song, it's eclipsed I Ain't Mad At Ya, even though I thought that was impossible. You know, that Tupac song is legendary and could have been on this list, but it's beat out by this legendary family of musicians, The Barge, A Dream.

If I could fill this entire thing with J Diddle beats, I would. And it was really, really difficult not to, but I decided to stick to one song per artist besides one large caveat that comes near the end. This song, this whole album is on one of my favorite albums of all time lists, probably in the top five. And yeah, J Dilla produced an amazing beat. You should look up how he produced this, like, sample recreation. It is mind-blowing. So if I was to make a top 15 inspiration list, this would also be on there. This is just incredible track. I used to listen to this on repeat, you know, skateboarding through, like, through town and everything. It was incredible. Incredible track. This is Get This Money by Slum Village.

Yeah, this might be one of the best tracks of all time. I don't really have much to say. I heard the song, I guess 2013-ish. I used to love Can't Tell Me Nothing more, and I was a child, and then I grew up, and I realized this is the best song. This is the best hip-hop song ever, and one of the best songs of all time. And, yeah, we're going to the next track.

0: Predator.
1: On My Mind by Gerda Smith? Wow. Just a track. If all the Gerda Smith songs sounded this good, we would be having some serious conversations about Gerda Smith. And I loved her first album, Lost Found. And I heard this. I heard Lost Found when it dropped. And I heard this one when it dropped, and I was a mega fan. And then she kind of stopped making anything I was interested in immediately after. Like, it was really, really disappointing. And I just kept holding out hope. And it never came back. But I remember hearing the song in my room when it dropped, and I was like, wow, I didn't know, like, music could sound like this. I didn't know you could, like, combine these elements to make a song. It was mind-blowing. And then I looked up garage music, and it was, a lot of it was garbage. Maybe hot take, whatever. It's my birthday. I can give hot takes I want. This song is Drake's number one song. There's no order to this list, so there's no ranking. I kind of putting them around, like, it's kind of like a linear track. It makes sense in my head. Headlines by Drake.

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3: 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This is the special The Emperor's Book episode, birthday edition, playing all my favorite tracks. That was for the break, obviously, Headlines by Drake. Amazing song. Formative years, rap music. You know, I heard the song when it dropped and I was a kid, and I would just like sit like on Sunday mornings, I sit and just turn the radio and like sit in front of the radio, and like we had like a radio receiver and like a full surround sound for the TV, and I would just sit in the middle of the room and I would just play songs on the radio and I rotate through it. And I used to live in Niagara Falls area, so we'd get all of the, you know, like New York stations, and you know, be listening to 99, you know, I'd be listening to Virgin Radio with Ryan Seacrest, and I'd be getting all the

more of this. And he dropped more of that for a while, and it was great, you know. And I'm not a Drake hater. Some people think, because I really, really love music and hip-hop and stuff, I'd be a Drake hater, you know, like on the pretentious side. But no, he had some bangers. He still has some bangers. And this amazing track, hip-hop history, hip-hop legend right here. Next, not a hip-hop legend, hip-hop legend in my heart. Isaiah Rashad, this is Free Lunch. I could put the entire album here and still not have enough. Like, A Son's Tirade, one of my favorite albums of all time. Actually, probably the number 4 spot in my top 5 albums of all time, which might be a thing one day. Like, top, I don't know, 11 albums, 10 albums, do a thing. But, yeah, this is Free Lunch. Remember hearing this back in elementary school, you know, a couple years after the album dropped. And I was like, wow, some good stuff. This is like jazz almost, like neo soul almost, but also he's rapping over it really well, smooth. Isaiah Rashad birthed a billion rappers and all down that hill. Like, y'all want to talk about Kid Cudi and Playboi Carti? Isaiah Rashad sneakily like gave birth to multiple rappers. And y'all gotta respect that. That's the conversation for another day. Free Lunch, Isaiah Rashad. Coming up next.

0: Me, Myself, and I, De La Soul, great track. I remember when I was, I think I might have been 7. And, like, my brother always had the best music taste, obviously, because I was 7. I didn't listen to anything. And, you know, I barely had YouTube access. And I would, like, peek in his room to see what he was playing on his YouTube. And I peeped this song, the whole De La Soul, Thief, High and Rising. And I became a fan ever since. I love this song. I love Oodles and Oodles of O. I think it's just one Oodles, actually. I love Break It Down. Break It Down could have been on here. I love I Know, you know, title track. No, not title track. I love I Know from Thief, High and Rising. I love the whole kind of native tongue era. Amazing. Yeah. Coming up next is... I used to be... And this archetype of person might actually be extinct by now, but I was like a kind of boom bap head back in like 2017. You know, I only listened to the golden age of rap. You know, I listened to Big E, Tupac, all of it, and I'd be like, you know, all that new stuff. I wouldn't call it mumble rap because that wasn't even like a thing, that like that term wasn't really like popularized enough for it to be like a derogatory term. I was like, you know, I'm not into any of this new stuff. Like, I wasn't into, besides Drake and the and Kanye stuff and Kendrick stuff and a little bit of J. Cole, because I was kind of fading out. But I was a J. Cole fan. I allowed myself as a J. Cole fan. But, like, Future stuff, I was not into that at all. Lil Uzi stuff, Playboi Carti stuff, I was like, no, sir. You know, none of this stuff. Can't get behind it. Can't get behind it. I remember hearing Dirty Sprite 2 when it came out, and I was like, can't get behind this. Heard March Madness when it came out, turned it off, and then I don't know what happened, something clicked in like 2019, and I played March Madness. It might have been because it was good speakers. It was like I played March Madness one time, and I was like, wow, like I just sat there for, like, this song is like damn near 7 minutes, and it's 7 minutes of greatness. Like, incredible. I went to the Future concert. I paid way too much money for the Future concert, but to hear March Madness on the at like illegal levels of volume, like nothing should ever be that loud besides that song, and my eardrums were gone. Everybody was probably deaf after that show. I was deaf after that show, but hearing this and hearing everyone in the stadium up on their feet rapping the entire thing, like Future played the entire 7 minutes. And everyone rapped all of it, and I rapped all of it as well. Incredible moment. Incredible track. Future March Madness. Come up next.
1: 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Whatever that means.

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I try to furl like it was a shiver. Lift it up and go to the north side. Like she Halle Berry. Future head is dirty spot.

honestly, not much I have to say about that. It's a need bakersweet love. Like, what is there? What does explain why that's on my you know, favorite songs ever list? It's one of the best songs ever, and one of the best albums ever. I have this one on CD, matter of fact, and it's great. And I don't have it on vinyl. I have it in two great mediums, and I play it almost every week. I used to. I don't know if I play it every week anymore. Every month, at least this whole CD gets a spin. No skips either. Next two songs. So I said earlier that not a single artist was getting a replay. You know, one song per artist to make it easier to make this list. But I had to throw a big caveat for Kool Kid's, one of the most inspirational hip hop acts in my life, personally, and in hip hop history, a pretty influential group in the blog era. I was a child in the blog era. My brother was not a child in the blog era, or he was a child, but he was a teenager. I was a younger child in the blog era. And I just witnessed all of this kind of through him, you know, again, peeking through the door, seeing what he's looking on YouTube, checking family computer history list, YouTube history list, seeing, oh, listen to this track. And yeah, I got into the Kool Kid's. This album had just came out when I first got into it. And it was formative years hip hop, you know, outside of all the stuff I was on the radio, which is primarily Drake, you know, headlines, and especially Just Hold On. I could have put that song on here because that song is like the theme song for my life from like 20, I can't remember when that album came out, but for like 4 years after, that song was the radio song because they weren't playing, you know, they were still on their racist era. Well, radio's still racist, but they were still on their super overtly racist era, and rap was not getting a single spin on the radio. Besides, but they had to play CanCon, and this Drake album was huge. All Drake's albums were huge, and they had to play it. So, you know, Just Hold On got a lot of spin because it was the only clean song on the album. But that aside, that tangent aside, these two songs were just, I could have put the whole album on here. I've listened to the whole album front and back. I know all of these words. I could do a concert. I could do a Kool Kid's impersonation concert and do both Sir Michael Rocks and Chuck English and like hop between and like jump between and be like rapping one guy and then like jump and run there across the stage and like grab the other guy. But yeah, these two tracks, Penny Hardaway and Bundle Up, legendary. This has been, I won't even talk. I'll let these both go. I think there's sequence actually in the album, or there might be like one song in between. I could have played Rush Hour Traffic as well. All these are great tracks. I'll see you guys next week. This has been the special Members Mocha Edition birthday episode. I hope you guys enjoyed this Nostalgia Goons episode.

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6: 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I'm Alex with your daily news update for Monday, August 31st. In campus news, Western is among the Canadian universities gaining new research talent thanks to the federal government's $541 million research push. Ottawa announced on Thursday that it had brought in 64 professors, 48 from the United States, to lead research initiatives at Canadian universities. Seth Kakema, a civil and environmental engineer, is coming to Western from the University of Michigan as the first Eddie Goldenberg Research Chair of Canada in Climate Risk and Resilience Analytics. Gakema is receiving $8 million from the Canadian government to conduct research that aims to help communities prepare for severe storms, wildfires, and other natural hazards. In Mustang sports, the Western Athletic calendar kicked off on Friday afternoon when the women's soccer team beat Waterloo 1-0 at home. Miranda Priest scored Western's lone game winner. Astrid Hancock's earned her first shutout of the year behind another strong back line that only allowed 4 shots on goal. The Mustangs had 9 shots on goal on offense, and Western's Cove Dean was given a yellow card in the win. The Mustangs' undefeated streak lasted only one game as the York Lions took Western down 1-0 yesterday. York's Nia Fleming-Thompson scored the match's only goal. The Lions outshot Western 8-3 in terms of shots on goal. York's Jasmine Clark had the lone yellow card. Things were about the same on the men's side, and even though both soccer teams' records are at the same 1-1, things are looking up for the men's squad coming off a disappointing 2025 season. Similar to the women, the men opened up the 2026 season with a 1-0 shutout win over Waterloo at home on Friday. Gavin Goddard scored for the Mustangs around the 76th minute to give Western the lead and the W. Goalkeeper Ben Choudhury only had to make 2 saves en route to his first shutout of the season. 3 cards were handed out on Friday's afternoon match, with Western getting 2 yellows directed at Stefano Pelliccioni and Stefan Musta. Waterloo had a single red, which went to Max Aikman. And despite losing in yesterday's match to York, Western did put up a fight against the defending national champs. The Lions squeezed out a 4-3 win over the Mustangs at York after Western went up 3-1 by near the beginning of the second half, courtesy of Gavin Goddard's 2 goals and Matthew Rogers' opening score. York's Ryan Robinson then scored 2 straight goals in 15 minutes to tie it up before Michale Campoli scored the game winner in the 72nd minute to give the Lions the 4-3 advantage. York had 6 shots on goal compared to Western's 3. Both of Western's soccer teams look to get back in the win column when they host Guelph on Friday and visit McMaster on Sunday. I'll save the football, rugby, baseball, and softball previews for tomorrow and later this week, so stay tuned for those this week. When it comes to Western sports, as the kids say, we are so back. In international headlines, sticking with sports for one last story, Lionel Messi is retiring from international play, the Argentinian soccer legend announced today. Messi will continue to play at the pro level with Inter Miami in the MLS, but this past year's World Cup final loss was the last time we all get to see him in an Argentinian uniform. Messi last won the World Cup in 2022. In his retirement message on Instagram today, he wrote, quote, "I always fought and left everything on the field for this jersey to bring you joy and make you feel proud to be Argentine through football." End quote. For Radio Western, I'm Alex. 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

0: word. I promise you got my word to put your body in position the way it deserves. It's a simple transaction when we break it down. Teach me how to pray, and I love you for now.
1: It could take a lifetime. It could take a lifetime. Hold you by the waist. No, maybe we could waste time. Maybe we could waste time. Maybe we could waste.

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Elijah Rule, a.k.a. Marketing Guy here at the station. I want to thank you all for taking the time to tune in and, you know, lend me your ears for the next, you know, hour or so, give or take. Little less than an hour. It's about to turn 4:08 on my clock, so, you know, the next 52 minutes. And I don't really have much to say. I'm just gonna jump right into the music. I know I'm kind of a yapper a lot of the time, but I just have a lot of good music to play for you. So what we just heard, of course, was the song "How to Pray." The song is called "How to Pray." It is featuring Amber Mark and Kendrick Lamar. It comes from Dahi. If you don't know who Dahi is, you probably know who Dahi is, regardless of if you know the name very well or not, because he also goes by the name of DJ Dahi. He is a producer, and he has worked with Kendrick Lamar. He has worked with Janae Aiko. He's worked with Dr. Dre, Vince Staples, Drake, Rihanna, a whole lot of people that this guy has worked with, and he is a Grammy-winning artist as well. He's a very prolific hip hop producer. An engineer, produced some of the biggest singles of the past, you know, decade and a half, that you've probably heard. "Worst Behavior" by Drake, "I Don't Mess With You" by Big Sean, "Hell of a Night" by Schoolboy Q, "Drug Dealers Anonymous," Pusha T, "Self Care" by Mac Miller. He's got a ton under his belt, and that's just to name a few. He finally dropped his own album, his own debut album, just this past week, called "Black Boy Alternative." And that is one of the songs on it, "How to Pray," Amber Mark and Kendrick Lamar. We're going to jump right back into the music. We've got a lot of good music coming up for you. I know I always say that, but that's because it's always true. We're going to hear from Jev, Canadian rapper Jev, of course. We're going to hear from some Dreamville. We're going to hear from Vince Staples, as I mentioned earlier. We're going to hear from Q, Isaiah Rashad. But before we jump into any of that, we're going to take this first half of the E-Radio a little bit slower, a little bit more mellow. Started off with Dahi, and we're going to transition into some Genevieve with the song "Chrome Dreams" on 94.9 Radio Western. Keep it locked.

claiming me, but you're out here just a little all in. What you claim to be, but you're always in the middle. You're not all in, but I'm falling.

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What you claim to be, but you're always in the middle. You're not all in, but I'm falling.

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You're still tuned into E-Radio with your host, DJ E-Ray. That's me. I'm also known as Elijah. I'm also known as Marketing Guy here at Radio Western. And what have we been listening to so far? Well, I'm so glad that you asked me. We started off the show, or at least this first half, with Dahi, Amber Mark, and Kendrick Lamar, the song How to Pray. After that, we heard from Genevieve with the song Chrome Dreams. Following that, Georgia Smith, her new album What Are the Odds came out a couple weeks ago. We played the song Pretend on this show. After that, we heard from Sid with the song Bad Guys. Bad Guys. That was off of her new album Beard that came out about a month and a half ago. Brent Faiyaz recently dropped the director's cut, aka the deluxe edition, of his album Icon that came out earlier this year. And on that deluxe edition was a couple new songs, one of them being the song we played called Fallen. Then we hear from Isaiah Rashad off of his album that came out in May. The song was called 719 Freestyle. And after that, what we heard before you heard my voice, that'd be Q, I guess now known actually as Q Marsden, dropped an album at the beginning of the month called Do You See Me? That was the song Hey There, I Have a Compulsion Complex. Got a couple more songs for you, including the one that's playing right now. Man, I feel like I'm on a smooth, like, late night show on this one. Should I deepen my voice? No, that's corny. What you're hearing now is Drake and Tizo Touchdown, 7696 Santa. And we've got Sante coming up with Champagne Shots on 94.9 Radio Western. I'll talk to you all after the break.

0: That's that new Tizo touchdown, straight for all the dogs that's driving around in Beaumont looking for some cat. All you pit bulls should know by now that hundreds in a row look like tuna in a bowl to them. This is Curtis Cutter Dolph, and you're listening to BARK Radio.
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0: Whatever that means. We got some new Drake and SZA coming up, and we're going to be giving away some Drake tickets as well.
1: None of that's true.
0: You know we're coming to the H-Town to tear the roof off that.
2: Yo, Parker. Hey. I'm that same old body with the steez. In a baked outfit, got a shark on the hood of my top and an ape on my tee. Been a minute since I linked with the bro, said link up soon, let's talk over tea. These days it's all about flex and talk, but bro, I'm trying to make this pee. I got a text from the bro in Cali telling me sit tight's gonna make me a beat. In a guy for the stylish babe on a stylish date trying to make me a treat. She trying to talk about Rovers, it's over, I'm trying to bag this dream. Two sets, let me take this call, got a skeet rule soon, trying to pattern this G. It's been OT nights, bit far from the den, trying to get big checks and the cash flow speed. A couple boys on the block, man, the feds been lapping on locals and socials, man, it's looking all hot. Tell the youth to stay off the violence and make peace, don't worry about crops. I'm just keeping it real, man, you know my dough, trust me, big words to my pops.

Girl, I got Tino Tetley, wait. 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

0: dip on a. I got way too much. I can't keep it on a low. I got way too much. I got way too much.
1: 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You're still tuned into E Radio with your host, DJ E Ray. I didn't say it at the top of the show. I guess I just wasn't in the zone. I guess I wasn't locked in, but this is E-Radio. This is an exploration of all things hip-hop and R&B, at least for this hour, from 4 to 5 p.m. every single Monday. I mean, you probably would have gotten that from the first half anyways, and then the introduction of that song. Huge tonal switch up, huge tempo change on this one as well. And so what we heard in the first half was a lot of R&B music. We're going to kind of swap over to a bit more of the hip-hop side now. And of course, I mean, there was nothing un-hip-hop about that. AZ Chike and Tyler, the Creator, with the song Look Like My Mama. Great track. My God. I mean, you can tell from the get-go. You can tell that's Tyler, the Creator production right there. You know, it sounds almost like eerily similar. He's never been shy about saying that his influences come from the Neptunes and Pharrell and Chad Hugo specifically. That song definitely has some holla back girl type, like frontin' type, or grindin', sorry, grindin' type type beat to it. You can hear like the banging, almost sounds like banging on school desks type thing. Very clearly Pharrell and Chad Hugo inspired, but you know what? Makes for a good track. Love the hell out of that one. Just came out on Friday. It is going to be off of AZ Chike's new album. If you don't know who AZ Chike is, he was on Kendrick Lamar's latest album, GNX. He's probably the most, of all the new features that popped up on GNX, he's probably the one who's kind of carrying the torch as best as he can. I've heard from him the most out of all of them, including Hidda and Lefty Gunplay, among a slew of others. Those are just the ones that come to mind right off the top of my head. For this more hip-hop segment, an alternative hip-hop, and some just boom-bap, some regular stuff, we're going to mix it up a bit. So we did start off with those two. We are going to hear from Jev, as I said earlier today. We are going to hear from Dreamville. But before we hear from any of those people, we're going to hear from someone who took it more in a rap-rock direction, and that would be none other. I've played him a lot because it's one of my favorite albums of the year so far. That would be Vince Staples. His album Crybaby came out earlier in June, and this is the song The Big Bad Wolf on 94.9 Radio Western. I'll talk to you all in a bit.

0: One is for shooting and one is for fun. 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But what did you get?
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0: 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You are still tuned into E-Radio with your host, DJ E-Ray. And we're almost there. We almost made it. We are almost at the end of our another journey on this show. And then we will turn things over to Fiona, who has returned for Shoegaze 4 Days. Back from her trip, back from vacation, and so we will turn things over to her momentarily. But until then, let's quickly recap what we have heard so far, and that would be, or at least since the last time you heard me speak, we did listen to Look Like My Mama, and that's AZ Chike featuring Tyler, the Creator. After that, we heard from Vince Staples with the song The Big Bad Wolf. After that, we heard from Dreamville with the song Stick, off of their album D-Day, or it's a mixtape. It's not an album. It's from their mixtape D-Day. It's a Gangsta Grillz mixtape, to be specific. And on that song in particular, of the Dreamville members, it was just J. Cole and Jid, but it also featured Kenny Mason, and it also featured none other than Sheck Wess. If you don't know who Sheck Wess is, I'm almost certain you've heard the song Mo Bamba. That's him. That is him. After that, we heard from a group that I just discovered this past week, actually. Very, very Paris, Texas coded. Their name is Rated R, and that was the song called Bodies. That single actually dropped in March. I don't know why. It was just popping up in my feed this past week, but I was just trying to go through some music exploration, and they popped up. And definitely early Paris, Texas coded for sure, with that rock rap, very distorted rock type rap, but not a bad track. Pretty solid track regardless. After that, what you heard right before I started talking, though, was the Canadian rapper from Alberta. His name is Jev. Sorry, not Jid. Jev. Fantastic. One of the best that Canada has to offer, if I'm being quite honest. That was the song Ghost Dog featuring Goldlink. Haven't heard from Goldlink in a while. But it's always good he did a good job on this, dropped a good verse, so it's always good. And he does kind of talk about it in his verse, why he disappeared for such a long time. He left out a few things, but we won't hold that to him. Anyways, the song is Jev, and that is the song Ghost Dog. I have one more song for you before I turn things over to Fiona. This is a little bit of a boom bap track. There we go. Zarface. If you don't know, Zarface dropped an album just this past week. And if you know Zarface, if you know anything about Zarface, that would be the hip-hop group that is 7L and Esoteric, and of the producers, and then Wu-Tang Clan member Inspecta Deck. So all of them just dropped an album just this past Friday? Yeah, the 28th, featuring, and it's called Zarface meets Frankie Pulitzer. If you're wondering who Frankie Pulitzer is, that would be none other than Tom Hardy. And yes, I'm talking about the Tom Hardy. If you've seen The Dark Knight Rises, Bane, that is Tom Hardy. If you've seen Inception, or if you've seen Legend, or if you've seen Dunkirk, Mad Max Fury Road, yes, I'm talking about that Tom Hardy, a.k.a. Frankie Pulitzer, on this one. And they saw fit to get together and drop an entire album just this past Friday. And spoiler alert, it's pretty damn good. Kind of shocked me. I didn't think that Tom Hardy couldn't rap. He used to rap before he was, a bigger rapper or a bigger actor. But he holds his own. He certainly holds his own against some of these people. This is the song Mad Technology featuring Method Man off of that album. Thank you so much for tuning in to another edition of E-Radio. I will see you all next week. Take care of yourselves. Until then.
1: What's that? Mini disc or some shit? What is this?
2: 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You got like Mad Technology?

0: Hi, I'm Veronica, the host of The Cat's Meow every Tuesday at noon. Want to know what you'll be listening to? So do I. Every week, I'll show you all the music I've been into. You can usually expect a mix of jazz, uptempo, and alternative pop. 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
2: Hey, how are you doing? 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

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My name is Fiona. You're listening to my show, Shoegaze for Days, on 94.9 Radio Western. You just heard Everything at Once by Dinosaur Jr. Up next, we're going to do Toothless Coal by Nothing.

That was Same Mistakes by Cashier. I've been gone for the last 2 weeks. You've been listening to reruns if you've been tuning into Shoegaze for Days. The past 2 weeks I've been in New York on vacation, but I'm so happy to be back in the recording booth. Not necessarily to be back in London, Ontario. Love London, though, but New York is pretty cool. I also think that I might have got a little bit sick on this trip. You know, not a big fan of America right now. Maybe also got me sick, so I won't be as chatty as usual. You can maybe hear that my voice is a little bit hoarse. So we'll just listen to some cool tunes. We'll take it easy, and we'll listen to I Came Close, Orange for Luck by White Fence up next.

That was Charter Spec, and okay, long band name, I might get this wrong, Tongue Twister, They Are Gutting a Body of Water, featuring Horse Jumper of Love. Mouthful. But I think it's a pretty cool track. Up next, we have something that is not strictly shoegaze, I just think is cool. I'm a little bit late to the Angine de Poitrine group, you know, the freaky polka dot guys out of Quebec. I'm going to be playing their 6-minute 40-second track, Fabienne. Let me know what you think.

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3: 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Up next, we have a special track where one of the perks, I would say, of being the music director is you get like an inside look of all of the new releases. And it's always really interesting when you see submissions from people that you know. I went to high school with two of the band members, Julian and Miles, of Next Week's Washing. I'm going to be playing their new single, Where Did I Go Wrong? This is following up from their EP, All You Fear Is All You Feel, which was released in May. This single has been out for a week, and I think it's really cool. So let's give it a listen.

That was Drive It by Diary. I also forgot to mention that before the commercial break, we played Bluebells by Whisper Doll. Up next, we have Teen by Sophie and Me, another Toronto group, much like next week's Washing. Hope you guys enjoy it.

So far, you've been listening to Chants et Pleurs, Part 1 by Le Chant de Pleurs, and that was just Superstar by Stalefish. Up next, we have Monday by Jaw Dropped. I mean, depends if you're a Monday person or not, you might enjoy this. I think that this show is a nice pick-me-up for the start of the week. At least for me, it gets me listening to some good tunes and gets the week rolling out in a positive way. So let's give this a listen.

All right. For our final track, we're going to be listening to You're Beautiful by Mojave 3. This is it for this episode of Shoegaze for Days. Please, please tune in every Monday from 5 to 6 p.m. Brighten up your commute. Listen to some cool tracks. I think during the year, the time slot will change, but I'll keep you all updated. Okay. You're Beautiful, Mojave 3. And this is Fiona signing off.

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3: Keep digging! 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I can feel it!
4: Look! It's bones from a rerunosaur!
5: Wow! You know, it's hard to identify these. Reruns show up at different times and dates, so who knows when this one is from?

That was Snow Days by Real Estate, and before that we had To Be by Fox Warren and Twilight Mushrooms by Parsley Sound. This is Liver, I'm your host, and you're listening to Running in Circles. Happy to be back. I think this is actually my first in-person show this month. August has been so busy, just running around, hanging out with so many sweet people. Been playing lots of bike polo. I had a tournament in Hamilton and Toronto. The one in Toronto was a queer classic. That's what they call it, all queer bike polo tournament. It was so sick. They had a nail painting station courtside, screen printing courtside, patch making courtside. It truly was the gayest tournament I've ever been to. So I'm very glad I got to go to that. We just hosted a rookie night last Thursday here in London. And it was such a sweet turnout. I'd say at least 20 new players hopped on a bike to try it. So if bike polo, if the sound of that interests you, I like to say it's like horse polo, but on a bike. Some people also say it's like hockey on a bike, but I think a horse polo, you're using a mallet and a ball just on a bike. Anyways, next rookie night we're going to host is September 3rd. I know it's a Thursday, 2 weeks from now, I think. So you can catch us on Instagram, 4City Bike Polo, but you should definitely check it out. It's super sweet. Anyways, lots of music I've been listening to this past month. So I got a pretty sweet set for today. Stay tuned. Up next, we have a band a pal of mine showed me called Of Montreal. This one's called Bunny Ain't No Kind of Rider, which reminded me of the Caroline Polachek song, Bunny Is a Rider. I think that's the name of that song. So I'm like, she must have definitely got her inspo, or for some reason is referencing this song. Must be, because why is Bunny not a rider or is a rider? Anyways, this is Bunny Ain't No Kind of Rider by Of Montreal. 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

You just heard You Weren't There Anymore by Neji Jemmy. And I just started listening to them. Their name, Neji Jemmy, comes from, it's a nickname, but now is their permanent artist name based on their previous artist name, which was Negative Gemini, which I think is really fun. And I'm a Gemini, a positive one, though, I'll say. Before the ads, you heard Before Game Changer by Plainhead, Mod Gone by Car Seat Headrest, and Letters by At. That's another band I've been listening to a lot recently. They have a new album coming out in October, which I'm very excited for. And they're slowly releasing singles off the album as promotion, and they're all

so good. So I think the album is going to be pretty sweet. And that's at the letter at, like, is as in like at, like in an email. That's their band name. I think it's pretty fun. It's kind of hard to find them online sometimes, just searching that up. But that's, and the fun of it all, I say. Been consuming lots of media this month, lots of music, lots of movies. It's like 2 weeks ago at the Highland now, I think. They showed Teenage Sex and Death at Camp Miasma, which is a Jane Schoenbrunn movie. And it was so crazy. The Highland Cinema, they got like early release. Like, they were able to show it a week before it actually came out. Like, there were like 8 other cities in Canada got that, and we were one of them. And it was so sick. And the Highland was fully sold out. I don't think I've ever been there to a fully sold out event. Yeah, it was really hot in there. And fully sold out event in the summer, 400 people, one room. But it was a super sweet experience. I don't know, consuming a really awesome movie like that. It was so campy. It was so funny. But laughing with a crowd of like hundreds of others. It was so awesome. So I think it's still showing at the Highland. I would definitely recommend everybody go see it. It was really awesome. It's had a lot of references to Sleepaway Camp. So if you like that movie, maybe this is the one for you. Yeah, anyways, the movie also had a crazy soundtrack. Alex G did a lot of it. All the original score, I believe, was Alex G. And Alex G has done her last two movies as well. So they're quite the duo. But there was a really good Counting Crows song in it, A Long December. And then I'm going to play next the song Satan by Andy Schoaf was in it. So enjoy.

You just heard the blah blah blahs by Brave Little Abacus. This song reminds me so much of the artist Summer 2000. They definitely must have gotten inspo from this band, Brave Little Abacus, because I can just hear the similar elements. It sounds so sick. But yeah, if you like that, definitely Summer 2000, one of my favorite artists. I interviewed them on here like many summers ago. I love in the background of this song, like it sounds like video game digital element, like little bits in there, which is really sick. Anyways, before that we had Early Stars by Jejun, Full by Hemlock, and Sink in Your Ship by Garage Sale. Just about at the end of my show for this evening. Hope everybody has a lovely week. Happy Monday per usual. Gonna end August off with a bang. Got another bike polo tournament in Montreal this weekend. It's gonna be super sick. I think this time I'm gonna try to stop by the Giant Orange they have. Last time I stopped at the Big Apple, which is on the Ontario side, but on the Quebec side there's a Giant Orange and you can get this special drink called the Orange Julep. It's a very sweet creamy drink of orange, so I hear, but I heard it's best enjoyed in small amounts, so I'll get one sip maybe. I don't know, we'll see. I'm excited. There's also a full moon this Friday, guys, so get out there, check it out. We're also on the come down from that meteor shower that was occurring all month long, but it was most meteors occurring like a bit ago in the middle of the month, but I think you could still see a few probably. I managed to catch just one lucky one meteor. So anyways, I'll end off my show today with One Summer Night by Ariel Pink. I'll catch you on the flip, and by the flip I mean next Monday at 6 p.m. Have a lovely evening. This was Running in Circles.

0: Picture yourself a feeble little horse running in circles around town. You accidentally bump into a car seat headrest, but that doesn't stop you. You make a pit stop at the dentist to fix your teeth up, and before you head home to Magdalena Bay, you grab a frog from the pet store to keep you company. If this intrigues you, tune in to Running in Circles on Mondays from 6 to 7 p.m. for the best range of Indian alternative music around town.
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3: And if you don't know, now you know, you know, you know.
4: 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Care to comment on the allegations?
5: Look, I don't have time for this. The only comment you'll get from me is that what you're about to hear is a rerun of a previously broadcast show. Some dates, times, and events might not be accurate anymore. Everything else will be proved in court. Thank you.

just listened to 16 Horsepower, their song Black Soul Choir, and before that was Calopsia by The Lures, and Misty Mountain by Farron. So today my show is a little different from usual, as you can tell with this semi-ASMR situation. Today, I was on some trails, and I went into some places that I will not fully say, but then there was lots of rusty little items, and I found a fun rusty spoon, and this little squiggly random little metal piece, and they make quite funny sounds. And so then I was like, I might as well do a little fun something on my show today. So yeah, because of it, it feels a little folk punky in a way to be doing this. So I'm just playing kind of an arrangement of things that I guess it's like semi-folky, and like what I was just playing was more gothic country, but then also I'm going to be playing a mix of like some more indie classic stuff that makes sense with the vibe, you know? But yeah, this is the spoon. So we're going to call the show for today Rusty Spoon, okay? That's the rusty spoon. You hear that?

Okay. Now, to then move on to the next thing. It's going to happen very abruptly, but we are going to listen to a song off of Laurent's new album. The album is called Laurent. And we're going to listen to the song Shaky Lou, because it's a little country and silly, and they wore a little country, like, I don't know, they wore a little silly hat on stage when they're performing it, because they played it at this special house venue in London, Ontario, just this past weekend. It was for their release show, which was super, super awesome, and they were joined by Ether Girls and Moses Symington and Susans, and it made for a super awesome night. But yeah, let's move on. We're gonna listen to Shaky Lou.

You just listened to Mr. Rainbow by Slap Happy. And just before that, we listened to Rainbow Valley by Dolly Mixture. Dolly Mixture, Dolly Mixture. So, I played two songs back to back about rainbows. So I'd say it's almost like you guys heard a double rainbow, right? Well, Rainbow Valley is maybe a little reference to my day, because I went to a gay little valley, and it was super awesome. It's like a man-made basin that was abandoned, and so it's now been filled with water. So I assume there's no fish in there or anything, but I went with my friend Olivia, and there was some critters going crazy at us. We did have to do many tick checks, many, because these grasses were a little too high for comfort. But from before, I found these two like rusted up items, and I feel like you're gonna hear how rusty they are. They're pretty freaking rusty. And it's a spoon, and then I'm not really sure what this other item is. It's like a thick metal wire that's been like twisted. Maybe it could have been for, like, I don't know, it's something for the site, I would assume, because there was a lot of tools in general in this area. So yeah, anyway, I'm going to move on to us. Actually, we're going to be listening to some Alley Girl, which is an artist and band that I'm going to be interviewing very soon. So this is a little bit of a heads up that soon, very soon, like first or second week of August, I'll be interviewing Alley Girl, and they are super cool. They're from LA. They have this kind of a lot of like 60s pop influence, but also really doing their own thing. And yeah, super, super sweet stuff. And I'm really excited to chat with them some more. But we're going to listen to two songs by them. We're going to start off with Salvage City Stroller. And then after that, we're going to listen to Give It a Shot. They're going to be releasing an album soon, but they have been just putting out a bunch of singles pretty consistently. So yeah, it's been, and all of them have been so great. They're so addicting. I've been listening to them like crazy. But yeah, we're gonna listen to Salvage City Stroller and then Give It a Shot. So let's listen in.

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1: 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Is it a plane? No! It's a flying saucer! A UFO!
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that was Give It a Shot by Allie Girl. Yes, that was another song by Allie Girl, like I said, who I'm going to be interviewing very, very soon. And I'm going to be doing it alongside Oliver of Hullabaloo. We're going to be joint doing the interview because it's going to be featured in the Hullabaloo zine, which will be very sweet. They're so cool, and I am really excited to chat. They're going to be in Amsterdam while we're interviewing them, so 6 hours ahead. 6 hours ahead. 6 hours ahead. Yep. And, yeah. But, it's gonna be fun. But also, this music video for the song that I played just before this one by them, the Salvage City Stroller. That music video is really fun because they're just running through the alleys because she's Allie Girl. Funny. But it's fun because she's getting chased around by this alien and kind of on theme. Because this show, Antenna Theater Afterlife, is literally hosted by an alien, and I promise it wasn't me that was chasing her. I promise. That would be really weird. But as you guys know from my ad, if you've heard it on the radio, I did get abducted by aliens, and I got changed to be one. Like, I became one with them, which was... it was a really intense process to go through, and so I'm excited to maybe connect with Allie Girl on that. Maybe she has a similar experience. You never know. So, yeah. But now I'm going to play some more music for you guys. Because I know you want music so bad. I'm sure of it. So we're gonna listen to Wivenhoe Bells by The Cleaners from Venus. Classic.

Intermission. I have a special announcement. I think all of you guys, if you enjoy radio and you enjoy listening to people chat, talk about music, and share lovely things about music, then I think you should listen to an awesome new independent radio that just got started up by some lovely people, Asher and Liz. And they started it. It's called Angels Radio. And if you want to check out their website, it's angelsradio.hotglue.me. And they do episodes usually on Mondays at 1. I think sometimes they'll switch up, but just keep it posted. And yeah, you should listen. You should listen. Okay. Now let's get back to the music. We're going to listen to That Girl by The Scientists.

0: We're coming near the end of the show. 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
0: End of the show, end of the show. You listen to Silly Things by Antenna. And just before that, That Girl by The Scientists.

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2: Yeah, that one.
6: What about it?
2: I noticed that sometimes their shows are live and sometimes they're not.
6: What do you mean?
2: Well, sometimes they are live, but other times they play an episode that was live.
6: Like a rerun?
2: Yeah, like a rerun.
6: So the stuff they're talking about might not be lined up with the time and the date that it's being played?
2: Yeah, I guess so.
6: Huh. Yeah, that's pretty rad.